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They were drinking from a fountain that was pouring like an avalanche coming down the mountain.

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1: 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And get-

Hey, it's Kat Michaels. Thanks for coming to hang out tonight for Loudwire Weekends. We have a full show. We're going to be going live and loud tonight with three in a row from Metallica. We're going back to 2008 for Live and Loud, plus a good cover from the band, a forgotten song that you don't want to miss, and Lauren will have the GOAT tonight, all from bands that are touring this summer. 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

0: Guns N' Roses' Sweet Child of Mine on Loudwire Weekends. That song landed on Loudwire's list of the 11 best wah pedal guitar solos in rock and metal history. In fact, it took the number 3 spot on the list. No doubt that in an era that was definitely dominated by dudes in leather pants and Aquanet, Slash definitely stood out with that track. 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
13: Name that tune with songs that went to number one but stunk. 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
4: Are you ready for a f***ing new song?
5: Our new Evan song tonight comes to us from Motionless in White. Now, the band going to be hitting the road later this year with a run of dates beginning in October. Along for the ride, they'll have Dayseeker, The Devil Wears Prada, and Dark Divine with them. But this new Evan song tonight from Motionless in White actually features Skylar Grey. Now, if you're not familiar with Skylar, she is a 5-time Grammy-nominated singer and songwriter. She's written a number of mega hits in the world of music. She's guest vocaled on some of the biggest songs in the world of hip hop. She also helped co-write Eminem and Rihanna's Love the Way You Lie, if you're familiar with that song. And so she's collaborated with Motionless in White on our new effing song of the night. And here it is now. This is R.I.P. on Loudwire Weekends.

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I'm Kat Michaels, and if you missed seeing the giant Aussie statue that was erected at Hellfest, you can check it out now inside the Loudwire app. Right now from Aussie, over the mountain on Loudwire Weekends.

0: It's Mammoth and the Spell on Loudwire Weekends. I'm Kat Michaels. It's been a busy year for Wolfgang Van Halen. Mammoth has been on tour already in 2026 with Bush. They've got a run of dates with Creed that will kick off in just a couple weeks, beginning July the 12th. And then they have a headline tour that'll kick off July 27th in Savannah, Georgia, with a run of dates continuing into August. 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
8: Hey, it's Kat Michaels. Thanks for coming to hang out tonight. Coming up in the 8 o'clock hour, we'll be going live and loud with three in a row from Metallica. 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
2: We're going live and loud tonight with three in a row from Metallica, all from the album Live at Grimey's. It's a live album from the band that was recorded on June 12th, 2008 at what was known as The Basement, a venue below Grimey's, the record store in Nashville, Tennessee. And it took place just before they made an appearance at Bonnaroo Music Festival. Now, I happen to have been at Bonnaroo a couple weeks ago, and actually on my way back through Nashville, I did stop at Grimey's. It's kind of an iconic place. 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

0: It's sad but true. Wrapping up three in a row from Metallica, all from Live at Grimey's. That live album from the band recorded in the basement of Grimey's on June 12th of 2008. It's a record store music shop in Nashville, Tennessee. Now, if you want to score Metallica's Reload Remastered Deluxe Box Set, we've got the chance to make it happen now inside the Loudwire app. That set has 15 CDs, 4 DVDs, and it features previously unreleased content that includes live shows, rough mixes, demos. There are 3 tour laminates, an 11 by 17 Give Me Fuel poster. There's a ton of stuff, including guitar and bass picks. I mean, it's a crazy collaboration of things inside the box set that runs about $275 if you were going to buy it for yourself. But we've got the chance for you to win it now. All you got to do is open up the Loudwire app and get yourself signed up. On the way, more rock to come, including the latest from Architects next as Loudwire Weekends with Mikat Michaels continues.
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14: Tommy learns about hand fishing for giant catfish.
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16: 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Our catfish don't get quite this big up here. You got to go to a bayou. You got to go where the water is muddy.
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16: Yeah.
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26: Hey, it's Kat Michaels. 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If you missed attending Download Festival, don't panic. 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
0: Coming up in the 9 o'clock hour, we'll have our good cover tonight. We're going back to 1998 for this one, but before we get there, I've got the latest now from Beartooth. 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
1: We're continuing to celebrate all things Metallica this weekend. 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Now, the band played 5 shows in November of that year to support the release of that album and to embrace the concept of making a cover song album. Their entire set list was entirely cover songs from throughout their career, and then their own music was played by the opening band, Battery, which is a Metallica tribute band. It was kind of a wild time. So from Garage Inc. now, our good cover of the night, here's Metallica and their take on Diamond Head's It's Electric on Loudwire Weekends.

0: It's The Warning and Kerosene from the band's upcoming new studio album, Everything's Falling. 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Of course, is the band that features actor Keanu Reeves on bass. 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
0: On the way next hour, we've got our song, The Time Forgot, that's actually a cover song that you're going to recognize from a famous movie scene. But before we get there, I have the latest from a band out of West Texas. 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

Stone Temple Pilots and Plush on Loudwire Weekends. I'm Kat Michaels. And if you missed it, Hellfest took place in France the other weekend. And we've got a list of seven big things that happened at the festival. One of those is that Breaking Benjamin played in France for the very first time. Now, you're probably thinking they've been around forever. How is that the first time they've played in France? Well, Benjamin Burnley doesn't like to fly. In fact, he took a boat to get to Europe for the band's current tour. You can find out more now inside the Loudwire app. Right now from Breaking Ben, their latest, this is Something Wicked on Loudwire Weekends.

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0: 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I'm Kat Michaels. 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
11: Tommy learns about hand fishing for giant catfish.
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11: 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Mm-hmm.
12: Okay, so it's not going out there on like a pool noodle and fishing.
11: No. You stick your
13: it's
11: arm
13: just called
11: in.
13: Noodling.
11: And I think they might put some bait in their fist, and then the fish hits it.
13: I don't know.
11: And then you grab the fish on the inside. That kid stuck his hands through the gills.
13: They go onto your arm, and then you lift them up out of the water.
12: That would feel so crazy. Yeah, somebody out there who's noodling, hit me up on Instagram.
13: Yeah, you can only do that stuff in the South, though. Our catfish don't get quite this big up here. You got to go to a bayou. You got to go where the water is muddy.
11: Yeah, by the time you can walk, your fist is too big in the North.
13: Yeah.
11: You need something bigger, man. Monday, name that tune and Dumber Than the Show. Trivia.
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24: 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What is

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I'm Kat Michaels. 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And this thing is huge. If you were going to buy it, it's going to run you about $275. 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
0: Hey, it's Kat Michaels. Thanks for hanging out tonight. On the way, Lauren's got the GOAT in the 11 o'clock hour. All three songs from bands that are touring this summer. But before we get there, we've got the latest from the Chicago Rock Music Project by Blake Connington. This is Let Down and Do It for Love on Loudwire Weekends.

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2: It's officially been summer for a week now, and even though concerts obviously take place all year long, the summer is when the most tours are going on simultaneously. I have like a bunch of shows written down that I want to try to make it to just in the next couple of weeks, and that's way more than I've seen in months. So even though the start of summer was a week ago, I'm going to celebrate the beginning of the season and all the concerts and tours that are happening this summer by playing three of the biggest bands that'll be on tour over the next few months tonight on The GOAT. The first track I'm going to play is by Rush, since their reunion tour just kicked off earlier this month. It's, of course, their first time going out on the road without the late, great Neil Peart, but Annika Niles has gotten a ton of support from other musicians about how she's been filling in for him so far, one of which was from Mike Portnoy, who's a massive Rush fan. So it's really good to see that this tour has been widely accepted by so many so far. Here's one of Rush's most iconic songs on Loud Wire Weekends.

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2: That was from Iron Maiden. I'm playing songs by three of the biggest bands that are going to be touring this summer, since it's officially been a week since the start of the season. Maiden just played a show tonight in France with Anthrax, and they have a couple more dates until around mid-July, and then they're going to be taking a break before they head back out on the road in Canada with Megadeth, and Anthrax are going to be joining for some of those shows too. And you know, I had to play my favorite band last. Guns N' Roses are going to be wrapping up their current European tour in just a couple of days, and then their North American tour is going to start on July 23rd, which is Slash's birthday. I got to see them play on Slash's birthday back in 2016 when the reunion tour first started, and Axl had the crowd sing happy birthday to Slash, so it was really nice to see that kind of moment between them, and it's crazy that it's been a full decade since they got back together, but I'm definitely going to be seeing them at some point this summer, so here's one that is always in their set list on Loudwire Weekends.

0: Hey, it's Kat Michaels. Thanks for hanging out tonight. Shinedown frontman Brent Smith recently shared why he prefers the nomad lifestyle. 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
0: Hey, it's Kat Michaels. Thanks for hanging out tonight. Shinedown frontman Brent Smith recently shared why he prefers the nomad lifestyle. It turns out he hasn't had an official home in a decade, not since 2016, and he says that's perfectly fine with him. 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
0: That's going to do it for me. I'm going to head out of here soon. Thanks for hanging out with me this weekend. We'll do it again next weekend. Same time, same place, 7 to midnight, Saturday and Sunday night. But before I go, one, here's your reminder that you can enter to win that experience to see Five Finger Death Punch in Kansas City, Missouri. 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And all you have to do is listen for the codes Chuck has for you each night this week, starting Monday night in the 8 o'clock hour. When you hear those codes, you'll enter them into the Loudwire app. Our next artist is actually on tour with Five Finger Death Punch for that show. Here's the latest from Eva Under Fire, the band's new album set to release in just a few more days. And this is the title track featuring Maria Brink. Here's Eva Under Fire and Villainous on Loudwire Weekends.

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1: Hunter in Pennsylvania. Hello, Hunter.
2: Hey, folks, how's it going?
1: Good.
2: So women say all the time that they can't stand when their periods happen every month. But none of these women have never understood when their foreskin will chafe once every month.
1: Your foreskin chafes once a month, like a foreskin period?
2: Yeah.
3: Yeah, like it goes along with the moon?
4: Yeah, that sounds as bad.
3: Yeah, what are you doing to your foreskin that's happening?
5: Yeah, that sounds self-inflicted, Hunter.
2: Lots of calluses.
5: Calluses.
2: It's like sandpaper.
1: Are you serious?
3: I think you should use a moisturizer.
1: Or a doctor.
4: Yeah
3: maybe. When was the last time you went to the doctor?
2: Best way to think of it is think of a snake when they get rid of their scales.
5: Nope.
1: Bad decisions. You can all look at your career and your life. I can too, and say, oh, this was a bad decision, or this wasn't the right plan. But not most industries or lives are other people going to look at it and go, hey, remember when that person made this terrible decision? In most cases. But when it comes to the world of the movies, Rolling Stone put together a list of what they say are the 50 worst decisions in movie history.
4: Okay.
1: I don't have every one of them. I have some highlights. Number one, I'll tell you this in advance, was the 1956 movie The Conqueror. Now, I don't know anything about this movie.
3: I've never heard of The Conqueror.
1: You may have when I tell you who it starred.
3: I mean, maybe, but I don't think I've ever heard the title.
1: That's probably true. Because it's controversial now, and it was considered one of his poorest movie decisions. John Wayne played Genghis Khan.
5: Oh, that's
3: okay.
5: Right.
3: I am familiar that he played Genghis Khan. I didn't know the name of the movie.
1: That's kind of weird all by itself.
5: Forgot
1: as great as John Wayne was as John Wayne, he played John Wayne in movies.
3: He didn't. Yeah,
1: not a lot of range.
3: He did not have different accents. He didn't have tone inflections. He sounded like, oh, hey.
1: We're going to go all the way across Asia, and I'll be related to everyone when they do 23 and me. Mm-hmm. Now take down your pants. That was the number one reason, but that wasn't the only reason that movie was the number one for the worst movies made and decisions ever. Mm-hmm. They filmed it at nuclear testing sites in Utah. Why is that bad? 41% of the crew ended up getting cancer in the following decades.
5: Oh, my God.
1: 1 in 5 people who worked on that film died from cancer,
3: including him,
1: John
3: right?
1: Wayne.
3: Yeah, okay.
1: It can't be proven that any of them got cancer from working exclusively on this movie.

0: Many of them were heavy smokers, including John Wayne.
1: Yeah, it's true, too.
0: But still, bad decisions all around.
1: It's a high percentage, though. That's a real high percentage.
2: Could be coincidence.
0: All right. In a moment, I'll tell you about the actor. We'll do it now. An epic run of bad decisions. This actor was a giant star at one point. And they sort of became a laughingstock and eventually had a bit of a comeback. They turned down the role of James Bond, a prominent role in The Godfather, a prominent role in Star Wars, the lead male role in Pretty Woman, and the Jack Nicholson role in One Flew Over the Cuckoo's Nest.
1: Wow.
0: Who is it?
1: One Flew... Okay. Three. That's old.
3: That is old.
0: Mm-hmm. It's someone...
3: Like Clint Eastwood, but that's not old enough for...
1: Kind of went away, had a bit of a comeback, you
0: said. Mm-hmm.
1: Boy, I don't know.
0: One of the biggest stars of the 70s and 80s.
2: John Travolta?
0: In movies. No, sir.
1: Yeah, that's who older I thought of initially him. Until he said One Flew Over the Cuckoo's Nest.
2: Oh,
1: and I'm
2: yeah.
1: like, that came out in like 1970 or something like that. So he would have been really too young.
0: He was considered like one of the best looking men in the world. Though if you look at it now, you're going to be like, I don't get it.
3: Oh, I was going to say Pierce Brosnan, but that can't be it.
1: Burt Reynolds.
0: Burt Reynolds turned down every one of those roles.
1: So I assume he would have been Han Solo. Is that my guess?
0: I believe so, yeah.
2: Wow. I can't picture him as anything other than Turd Ferguson. Imagine Turd Ferguson in The Godfather.
0: If he's the Richard Gere character in Pretty Woman, yeah. we have never heard of Julia Roberts.
1: But yeah, he was a really respected actor. I mean, eventually, yeah, most of us, like people my age and Freebeer's age, he was like Smokey and the Bandit guy, right? Mm-hmm. He's the Bandit.
0: Yeah.
1: But before that, on Deliverance and some of those other movies, yeah, he was the guy. God, I can't believe he turned down all of those.
0: Again, he turned down James Bond as Bond, The Godfather. I don't know which character, but they all ended up being a pretty big deal. Star Wars, Pretty Woman, and One Flew Over the Cuckoo's Nest.
1: But he did Best Little Whorehouse in Texas, right? He was in that.
0: And Stroker Ace.
1: And Stroker Ace.
0: Ray was a race car driver.
1: And Cannonball Run.
0: And even better, Cannonball Run 2.
1: But he could have been Han Solo.
0: All right, so we all know Blockbuster's story. They went from being a juggernaut who stole all of our money for late fees that sucked.
1: Yep.
0: Oh, cool, you bought this VHS tape of mm-hmm. The Night Before Christmas for $80. Don't worry, we already charged your credit card, that kind of mm-hmm. stuff. But they could still be dominating our world now.
1: They definitely could be.
0: The number three worst decision in movie history was made by Blockbuster, as illustrated... In the documentary called The Juggernaut, I think it was. Netflix versus the world.
3: You mean when Blockbuster decided rather than going down the route that Netflix was going to buy Staples instead of investing in streaming and they bought
0: Staples?
3: It was like Staples
0: the company?
3: And Best Buy and all these companies that did like a big tank. When, you know, the internet and ordering on the internet started to take over.
0: At one point, Netflix was meeting with Blockbuster.
3: Oh, yeah.
0: This is their, mm-hmm. the Netflix folks talking about uh-huh. how this meeting went.
4: We kind of make our pitch to them. They go, we think there is great synergy here. We could run your online business. You'd run the stores. This would be a great combination. But they finally said, so what do you think we should pay for you? And I remember what he goes like $50 million. I swear they were all kind of holding a laugh in because they found that so ridiculous. I remember sitting there going, oh, God, now we're going to have to kick their ass. You know what the best part is? You know what the best part is.
0: I think we all know the best part.
1: Yeah that Netflix is worth $168 billion now, and Blockbuster is gone.
0: Mm. How much is it worth?
1: $168 billion.
0: Is that more than $50 million? How many grains of rice would that be? If one grain of rice equals $100,000.
1: Oh, unreal.
3: It was crazy watching that documentary because people who worked for Blockbuster said, you know, we started a very like a an internet team before we realized exactly what the internet would become.
0: Yeah.
3: And we had this idea. We had subscribers already, people who were ordering movies from us, and we had all of their information from when they rented movies in our stores.
1: Yes, like,
3: they
1: had a whole database.
3: We had all of it, and we had a great idea, and then CEO changed over or something like that, and the guy was like, that's a cute idea, but yeah, I'm going to go buy Staples. Or whatever company that he invested in.
1: It was probably Circuit City.
3: Circuit City, that's it.
0: Oh, yeah.
3: That's it.
1: They're gone, too.
0: Yeah, we hated them, too.
1: Yeah, Best Buy is still doing all right. But yeah, Circuit City was like the Kmart of electronic stores.
3: Yes.
1: So they're gone.
3: And they bombed, and then here comes Netflix slowly building, and then boom, everybody had heard of them. And it's like, I bet being on that team at Blockbuster that said, we've got to adjust, we've got to evolve, we've got this idea, and now to watch it be a billion-dollar company.
0: Yeah. Man, oh, man. Not great. All right. Their fourth biggest and worst decision in movie history happened at the Oscars 2 years ago, I believe. Anybody think of what it was?
3: Oh, yeah.
0: What was it?
3: Will Smith.
0: Will Smith slapping Chris Rock.
1: Mm. Yeah. Yeah.
0: He's on the list a couple of times. He's also on the list for turning down making The Matrix so that he would have been Neo in order to do the film Wild Wild West.
1: Yeah.
3: He would have been a good Neo, I think. I'm not a huge fan of the Matrix movies. People love him, but I think he would have done really well in that role, too.
1: Yeah, I'm sure he would have. And he was, like, he was red hot then.
0: He was making, movies. Enemy of the State was kind of
1: that was
0: the
1: a same great sort movie. Of, Independence Day. All those big movies had Will Smith for a little while.
2: Yeah, all the big summer summer popcorn movies.
0: Until Hancock. Yeah. Hancock was supposed to be that. Then it tanked.
1: I actually liked Hancock.
0: Yeah,
1: I thought it was kind of fun. Yeah.
0: I liked the first half a lot better than the second half.
1: But Wild Wild West was terrible.
0: He had a run of stinkers.
1: But he came up with a nice little theme song for it, though.
0: There was a movie called Roar that used real, untrained lions.
1: Perfect.
0: Nearly every member of the cast and crew was attacked at some point, including a 20-something-year-old Melanie Griffith, who was almost scalped and needed 50 stitches as a result of it.
1: Yeah, I remember hearing about that. Like, because it was the 70s, right?
0: Yes. Yep. All right, there's a bunch more.
1: Wow.
3: Oh, yeah, I love these.
0: One is a famous host and comedian who tried out for a lead role on one of the great comedies of all time, one of Hot Wing's favorite comedies ever. And he later admitted, I was not able to act. Shouldn't have been doing that.
1: Wow.
0: You'll hear that coming up. More next. It is the Free Beer and Hot Wings Show.
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3: One of the worst decisions in the history of movie making. Top five were a variety of things. Will Smith hitting Chris Rock. Matt Damon turning down Avatar, including 10% on the back end. Would have made $250 million. He's talked about that. Burt Reynolds turning down every good movie ever.
1: My God.
4: What was the list?
3: It is the Rolling Stone 50 Worst Decisions in Movie History.
4: No, I'm sorry. I mean the list of movies Reynolds turned down.
3: James Bond. He was going to play Sonny in The Godfather, okay. Which I think went to James Caan. Right?
1: That sounds right. I forget that character.
3: Or no, Duvall, I think.
1: Was it Duvall?
3: Not positive. Star Wars as Han Solo, Pretty Woman as the Richard Gere character, One Flew Over the Cuckoo's Nest as the Nicholson character.
1: But again, he got Cannonball Run in Evening Shade.
3: So. Yes, he did. All right, number
4: 15. James Caan played Sonny.
3: It was James Caan, okay. Number 15, MGM, the movie-making company.
5: Mm-hmm.
3: Metro-Goldwyn-Mayer.
1: Mayer.
3: Got a teenager, Judy Garland, you've heard of her.
5: Oh, yeah.
3: Hooked on drugs so she could finish The Wizard of Oz.
1: Yeah, yeah.
3: 18-hour shooting days, they gave her downers to help her sleep and amphetamines to wake her up.
5: I never knew that.
3: She was a teenager. She became an addict and died at 47.
1: Which is crazy because when you see pictures of her, and I know people kind of aged more back then than they do now. It was just a different time. But her, when she was like 40, she looked so old. She looked 60 years old. I mean, the fact that you just said she died when she was 49 is surprising to me.
3: Yeah.
1: 47.
3: Yep.
1: She looks like she was 60 or 70.
5: She did look very old. Wow. I mean, drugs will do it to you.
3: Yeah, I didn't realize she died that young.
1: Yeah, she
3: just
1: was
3: the image.
1: Lived hard. Yeah.
3: Okay, so that was number 15. Number 16 is a mistake from Star Wars. Who can tell me what it is? A bad decision.
1: All of the movies after the first three.
3: More specific.
5: Jar Jar Binks.
1: Oh, Jar Jar Binks.
3: Yep. Yeah. Mm-hmm. Yeah. Even my kids, and kids like different things. When we were watching all the Star Wars movies. They were into the first three. Return of the Jedi, yes. When can we watch the fourth one? We'll watch it. About 40 minutes in, Jar Jar Binks hits, or whenever he does. About a half hour after that. Hey, we don't have to watch this. And they have not asked to watch another one since then.
5: See, I remember loving that one.
1: Yeah, I hated him.
5: But I was a kid when it came out. I was, I think, 8th or 9th grade.
3: Yeah.
5: And I thought it was so cool. Like, the hovercrafts and things like that were really neat. And
3: it was, but man, it's so slow.
5: I know. Now I got to rewatch it, I think. But
3: you
5: the guy who played Anakin Skywalker.
1: Young Anakin.
3: Hayden Christensen.
5: Yeah, man.
1: Well, not the first one. That would have been Jake Owen in the very first one.
5: Oh, yeah, that's right.
1: Jake Lloyd. Kid. Jake Lloyd. Jake Lloyd.
5: That's right. But in the one that Hayden Christensen is his name, and he got so much hate for his role, too.
3: Yes.
5: And I loved that one,
3: chased him out of Hollywood, pretty much.
5: I know.
1: Yeah.
5: He's
1: a little wooden in there.
3: Number 21. Steve, there's audio for this one, as you know. Warren Beatty and Faye Dunaway. They just read what was in their envelope.
6: And the Academy Award for Best Picture.
7: You're impossible.
8: Come on.
9: La La Land.
10: Yeah! Thank you. Thank you all. Thank you to the Academy. Thank you to...
11: guys, I'm sorry.
10: No. There's a mistake. There's a mistake. Moonlight. You guys won Best Picture.
11: Moonlight won.
12: This is not
3: so
12: a joke.
3: Awful.
12: I'm afraid they read the wrong thing.
10: This is not a joke. Moonlight has won Best Picture. Best Picture. I'm going to be really proud to hand this to my friends from Moonlight.
3: Boy, the La La Land people, I remember they handled that with class.
5: Yes, they did.
3: Because it would have been easy to be fussy about that.
1: Yeah.
3: I mean, it would look terrible, but people would have understood.
1: In those situations, that would be, I think, my biggest fear. It's like when that happened to Steve Harvey during Miss America.
3: Yes.
1: He either had the wrong name because they gave him the wrong name or whatever, or he did it backward. Oh. Oh, God.
12: There's a little bit more to it.
13: Warren, what did you do?
14: I wanted to tell you what happened. I opened the envelope,
6: and it said, Emma Stone, La La Land. That's why I took such a long look at Faye. Oh. I wasn't trying to be funny.
2: Oh. Wow, this is...
6: This is Moonlight, the best picture.
2: Yeah.
3: So she was... She had probably won
1: Best Actress
3: for La La Land, maybe?
1: Probably, I guess.
3: And so that's why he was confused.
4: You'd think that the paper would just say who the winner was.
3: Well, that probably was the winner for the other category.
4: Yeah.
1: Yeah, I mean, you know.
3: Oh,
1: normally, yeah, you would probably open and go, before we move forward, I'm pretty sure they gave me the wrong envelope. Because this doesn't have a list of the movies. It has an actress's name in it. But also, Warren Beatty at that time was about 140. And now he's 150. So.
3: How about this one? Number 27, 27th worst decision in the history of movies. The Blind Side portraying Michael Orr as a simpleton who has to be taught how to play football by Sandra Bullock. I hated that movie the first time I saw it. I'm like, this is so stupid. There's no way he didn't know how to play football. And he's this good, and he ends up going to the NFL. It was so... I thought it was insulting the first time. And now when you've seen the way it's played out... Ugh.
1: Yeah, that one's not going to stand the test of time,
3: it
1: I
3: had
1: guess.
3: It had a very negative effect on his career.
5: Mm-hmm.
3: And how people still treat him. They treat him like an idiot.
1: Yeah, see, I didn't know anything about the story. So I actually liked the movie the first time I saw it. I thought it was a little sanitized, but I didn't know anything about him or Mississippi State or... Is that where he went? Or Ole Miss? I
3: forget. Ole Miss.
1: Ole Miss. I didn't know anything about any of that stuff. So to me, it was just a story.
3: Yeah.
1: It could have been completely fabricated. I was like, that's nice.
3: Yeah. Right.
1: So,
3: number 29, Howard the Duck.
1: Oh, boy.
3: Yeah. Technically the first ever Marvel movie. George Lucas was a producer. It was hyped. It was going to be funny. It was going to be filled with action. If you've never seen it, it's a duck in a real world.
1: Yeah, and it was, it was a comic character that existed in 60s or 70s or 80s. And, the movie. But I did like in the Marvel Universe, one of the movies.
3: Guardians of the Galaxy.
1: Was it that he was in a cage?
3: The third one. Yes.
1: You see
5: the
1: Howard the
5: one?
1: Duck.
3: Yes.
1: Yeah.
5: You see him in there.
1: Yeah. Howard the Duck.
3: Kelly,
1: yeah.
3: I think.
5: Because they say it.
3: While you're an empty nester and a home alone person.
5: Yeah.
3: You should enjoy some of your edibles or whatever you choose.
5: I'm going to need
3: and
5: that
3: watch
5: today.
3: The film Howard the Duck.
5: Okay.
3: And then give us a review tomorrow.
5: Okay, I'm in.
3: I think that would be something.
5: I'm not going to have a TV tonight, though. But I can watch it on my computer. I got it. Yes,
3: you got
5: I'm
3: it.
5: In. I'm going to do this.
3: If it's available.
1: Boy, I think I've only seen maybe 10 minutes of that movie.
3: Oh, I rented it when I was too young to know that there was word on the street about it. Mm. I was excited.
1: Yeah.
3: Let's see. Number 30, American Beauty wins Best Picture in 1999. In hindsight, it's all kind of a dark, ugly, gross movie.
5: Yeah, he's obsessed with it's a grown man who's obsessed with a teenager who's like...
4: Yeah, but I mean, you have the benefit of the hindsight on that one.
3: Yeah.
4: At the time, there was nothing wrong with it.
1: Yeah, I never liked it
3: at the time.
1: I never saw that movie.
3: It was weird.
1: What happened to that actress? She was like the next big thing.
3: Mina Suvari?
1: Yeah. And then
5: she was in American Pie?
1: Disappeared.
3: Was she?
5: Well, the girl, yeah, right.
1: Yeah, yeah, I think, yeah, you're right. Yeah, she was in there.
3: I feel like I remember reading an article about why she left the business.
1: Okay, like, so that was more her choice than anything?
5: Yeah, Mina Suvari, she was in American Pie, but I don't know why she left the business, yeah.
4: Oh, so they're saying that the problem was the content of the movie, not that it was...
3: Yes.
1: Like a good movie.
3: And then there were better movies that year. I don't remember what other ones there were.
1: I mean, okay, yeah, maybe, but...
3: I don't know,
1: that's not the biggest mistake.
3: I don't know how this one's not higher. The movie Revenge of the Nerds. There's a scene in which the nerds, who are bullied by the cool frat in this comedy film, if you've never seen it.
1: Yeah.
3: Where they get revenge, thus the term. And one of them is, one of the leading nerds has a crush on that guy's girlfriend. And he always has that, well, she'd like me if she got to know me.
1: Oh, yeah.
3: So he overhears her saying, go meet me in the bounce house or whatever. Mm-hmm. And they were all in costumes. And so the nerd put on the Darth Vader mask, right?
1: I think so. But I don't know.
3: And then went and had sex with her, which is rape.
1: Yeah. Oh, yeah.
3: And then she fell in love with her rapist when she found out. That's the premise.
1: Yeah.
3: That's all very bad decision making.
1: It is.
3: That should have been obvious in the 80s.
1: As we've said, though, the 80s were a different time.
5: What movie was that?
3: Revenge of the Nerds.
5: Oh, okay.
1: A lot of those types of movies, those college and screwball comedies, well, even, and Porky's
3: we've
1: and
3: talked
1: all
3: about
1: that,
3: the same thing with 16 Candles, where at the end, the good guy.
1: Anthony Michael Hall.
3: Yeah, well, the other good guy who ends up going for the not as cool girl, Claire, hands over his drunk girlfriend to Anthony Michael Hall's character and says, take her home. She won't remember.
1: Yeah.
3: And they, I mean, the implication is obvious.
1: Basically half at it, yeah.
3: Yeah. Here's what, Hot Wings, this one's for you.
1: Okay.
3: Another couple of examples, by the way. Kevin Costner dumped $80 million, or Warner Brothers gave Kevin Costner $80 million to make the film called The Postman. After his disaster, Waterworld, which was a disaster financially. And The Postman was basically Waterworld on Earth. Everyone hated that even more, was one other one. But this one, David Letterman tried out to play the lead in Anchorman. Nope, in Airplane.
1: Oh, I was going to say, what?
3: In Airplane.
1: Really?
3: Yes. And it was later when the producers were on there that they brought the footage to Letterman on his show and showed them his like table read or audition.
1: Wow, really?
3: And you're about to hear it.
7: Ted, we got a telegram this morning from headquarters.
8: Headquarters? What is it?
7: It's a big building where the officers meet. But that's not important right now. You taking all the blame for what happened on that raid was a pretty courageous thing to do.
8: Was it? Because of my mistake, six men didn't come back from that raid.
7: Seven. Lieutenant Zip died this week. Captain Chandler says you'll be out in a week. Isn't that wonderful?
8: I wish I could say the same thing for George Zip.
13: You know, maybe... maybe if I'd have gotten the part, that movie would have made some money.
5: He sounds so young there.
3: He does.
5: Crazy.
3: But he also still sounds completely like David Letterman reading cards.
1: Oh, definitely. Yeah, that Robert Hayes was the guy who eventually played that character.
3: And he played it very serious, very similar to
1: Yeah, I know everybody did. Yeah, that was the whole, that's what made it funny, was the seriousness of it.
3: I wonder, that's quite a movie, Airplane. I don't know if it stands the test of time.
1: It doesn't really. I watched it with Grayson like a month ago.
3: What did he think?
1: I mean, some of it's funny because, you know, the wordplay is fun.
3: Did you make him watch Naked Gun?
1: No, I haven't gotten there yet because some of it, it gets a little sketchy with the sexual stuff in there.
3: You mean like the full body condoms?
1: Yeah.
3: that might be a problem.
1: But even with Airplane... see, part of the problem that I have, why I have to watch everything before I show it to my kids now, is because when I was young, I watched all the made-for-TV versions.
3: Mm-hmm.
1: So I watched Airplane without a lot of the things. Like, there's certain swear words or dated phrases, and you go, oh, Jesus, I can't show them this.
3: Yes.
1: Not yet, you know.
3: Not without having it, not without it being a, all right, let's pause and talk about this
1: exactly.
3: For a moment.
1: Exactly, and so I didn't realize even an Airplane, I had never seen it fully uncut before. And almost all of it has been on television, so you can see it. But there's, like, one scene where there's stuff going on. Like, there's chaos in the cabin, and people are floating around or whatever. And then for no reason, they pan across, and there's just a topless woman, like, bouncing her jugs. And I just go, and neither one of us said a word about it. Just let it keep going.
3: Oh, man. My kids would have been like, oh, Dad, you screwed up on this one. I would love for them to not say a word.
1: Yeah.
3: Oh, what a joy that would be.
1: Nope.
3: Back in a minute. It is the Free Beer and Hot Wings Show.
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1: Was one of y'all married to a lawyer and dated a butterfly lawyer?
2: Shut up, Michael. Shut the f*** up, Michael. This is about you, not me.
3: It could have been any of us.
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3: It's one of those boy did I screw up stories. Now, Kelly, part of the reason we put this on today, it was going to come up anyway, but I thought it'd be fun to hear the story while your dad was in the studio. But I find it to be highly coincidental that you gave him the task of going to get bagels right as this segment was starting. So I asked the rest of the group, should we wait till he's back?
4: Oh, absolutely.
3: I mean, almost certainly.
4: Absolutely.
5: Yeah, and it would be rude.
4: We don't want him to miss anything.
2: He could learn a lot.
4: We could just kind of sit here until he gets back.
3: I don't think that's a great idea.
4: So he doesn't miss anything.
2: We could ask him about my mom's libido.
3: You think
4: yeah,
3: so?
4: Yeah.
2: Yeah.
5: I think we should.
3: All right. I think we'll
4: you
3: probably
4: wouldn't
3: just
4: say that if he was in
2: no,
4: here.
2: No, God, no, I wouldn't say that. Yes, Steve, I'd look him dead in the eyes.
3: I was going to say that I was going to ask the two of you to make 100% uninterrupted eye contact the entire time while we read the story.
4: Oh, we'll put their chairs together so their knees touch and they have to hold hands.
3: Oh, yeah, like a Dr. Phil segment.
4: Yeah, you made
3: except
4: you
3: Kelly's
4: once.
3: Not as classy as Cash Me Outside.
2: How about that?
3: Did we make you do that, Steve?
4: Yes.
3: With who?
4: I think an intern.
3: Oh,
4: also, Joe,
3: that's right.
4: Yeah, me and Joe had to do it.
3: And didn't the intern, they were like saying mean things to you?
4: I don't remember. I block out the negative. At least I try to.
5: All right.
3: Yeah. You don't think it was positive and you just...
4: I'm sure it wasn't.
3: Yeah.
4: I'm sure that... I mean, really, they're not going to be like, oh, you're great.
3: Hmm. Who would you be most uncomfortable doing that with in the studio now?
4: Like chairs facing each other, knees touching, hands being held.
3: And then just looking into each other. I don't want to do it with any of you. It's nothing personal.
4: To be honest, I don't think it would make me uncomfortable for anyone currently in the studio. No.
3: What if I brought Tommy in here?
4: A little bit more, just because I don't know him as well.
3: Yeah, he's got wet hands.
4: Yeah. Yeah.
3: Smells like pickles. Did you know that?
6: Did I know what?
3: You smell like pickles?
6: I do now.
4: Tommy Pickles.
6: Okay. I was going to say, Steve, this is how we get to know each other, though.
4: I know. Yeah. I'm not saying I would just be more uncomfortable just because I don't know you as well.
3: Tommy does not smell like pickles. Okay, I don't think you have wet hands. I don't really know.
4: No.
3: But, yeah. Malin, who do you want to lock hands with and sit knee to knee and stare eye to eye with?
7: I think it would be easiest with Kelly,
3: but
7: it would be really fun with Steve.
3: Yeah. You think so?
7: Yeah.
3: Why? What about hot wings?
7: I think you and I have had some good heart-to-hearts here in the studio, so I think we're comfortable, but we could get into the nitty-gritty of our lives, and it'd be very beneficial.
4: All right.
3: Sounds like you got something to do today.
4: We got Vlan on Monday.
3: Boy, that sounds fun.
5: Just an hour
3: hey, everyone.
5: Awkwardly holding each other's hands for a few minutes.
3: Going deep.
4: Yeah, that's what the people want.
3: Let's watch these strangers cry.
5: Be.
3: Yeah, I pay for this.
5: Yeah, all right.
3: All right, well, we're going to get to this now. Kelly, you'll have to tell your dad about it later.
2: Okay, I'll let him know.
3: This person writes, it happened a few days ago. And before we get into this, this person thought, hey, I'm going to spice up our sex life. And I wonder if anyone has any stories, either in here or listening, 1-800-947-3979, where a good plan...
8: I want to know what happened to DoorDash, because some...
2: So sorry.
3: Ended up being a bad plan once it was executed. Like one of those where you're like, oh, this is not as fun as I thought it would be.
4: Okay.
3: He writes, this happened a few days ago. So technically not today I bleeped up, but you get the idea. I've been too embarrassed to share this with friends. I'm perfectly content with my penis size. My girlfriend is, too. Okay. But we were throwing ideas about how to spice it up a bit, and we decided to get a new toy or something.
4: Cool.
5: Okay.
3: Right. Don't you think it's weird that they included the, I'm perfectly content with my penis size at the beginning of that? Not weird, but
2: yeah, why
3: telling.
2: Do you have to say that? I don't know, but...
3: Well,
2: yeah.
3: I came up with the idea to introduce something called a penis sleeve. Because we wanted it to really make an actual difference. So we decided to go over the top and get a big one.
5: Okay, so it's an attachment that goes over your existing thing, like a crown for a tooth?
3: I believe so.
5: Like it's a
4: or is it
5: penis
4: like,
5: crown?
4: Or just, like, yeah, like I was thinking a really thick condom.
5: Yeah.
3: Well.
4: To increase.
3: This increase
5: girth length.
3: They gave them dimensions. How much do you... I don't know how big they are to start this particular person, but the average is, what, 5.5? 6?
4: Probably.
3: Their new one was nearly 9 inches long.
5: Okay, that's it in the back. That's it in the cervix.
3: Well, unless she has a deep cervix, we don't know. Don't judge.
5: That's poking an organ.
3: The diameter was 5 centimeters.
4: Okay. Oh boy, I need that.
3: Yeah,
4: it's
3: how many
4: metric
3: elephants?
4: System. So.
7: Yeah.
5: Yeah, I don't.
3: That'd be about 2 inches.
4: Is that
3: right?
4: Like 3.5 Oreos? I don't know.
5: Yeah, isn't there about 2.5 centimeters to an inch?
3: Yeah.
2: Maitland's getting out her tape measure.
5: Okay, perfect.
4: You got a metric tape measure?
5: It probably does. If it's got got inches, it's got centimeters.
3: When I was young,
4: always prepared.
3: We were starting the show. I thought, you know, I'll know the show is complete cast wise when we have someone who can measure a 5-inch diameter for a plastic wiener and know exactly what we're talking about.
7: Mm-hmm. Okay.
3: Okay.
7: I don't think it has centimeters.
3: Okay, throw that away.
2: Dang.
4: Hold on.
7: This is 5 inches.
5: Okay, that's
3: not the same.
5: Yeah, that's a lot.
3: Not the same as 5 centimeters.
2: It looks sad in person.
4: Okay, so five.
7: This is how long the new thing would be.
4: Centimeters is 1.9685 inches. So
5: okay,
4: 2 inches.
5: Yeah, right.
3: And
5: around.
3: Diameter is distance around, right?
7: Yep.
5: No, that's circumference.
4: That's circumference.
5: Oh, yeah. Diameter is straight
4: right
5: across.
4: Through the middle.
5: Okay.
7: Yeah.
5: 2 inches. Yeah. I mean, 2 inches. That's pretty girthy. I mean, that's about two inches.
7: All the way around, right?
4: No, straight through the middle.
5: Straight through. Like, it would be like this big. Yeah, like that big. That's a thick one. That'd be a thick.
3: Well, I'll tell you who's not impressed.
5: Apparently
3: starts
5: not.
3: With an M, ends with an N in the middle. It's Aitlin.
4: Well, Hot Wings is also doing like this, and then Maitland's tape measure is like half of what
3: she's
4: Hot
3: got
4: Wings
3: an actual measurement. So Hot Wings saying his crank was big all those years ago while we were talking about a charity makes you wonder, like, if he even knows about what distances are.
5: You
3: like,
5: don't
3: oh,
5: think,
3: yeah.
5: You don't think 2 inches in diameter is that's pretty thick.
3: I mean, Maitland's literally holding it up with 2 inches.
5: Yeah.
3: And you're doing it bigger. That's what we're saying.
5: Yeah. I don't think I am.
7: I've had girthier. This is not. throw it away.
3: It doesn't seem that, I'm not going to lie, it doesn't seem that.
7: No.
3: Like, if you're going to go up to 9 inches, why is the girth?
7: Nothing looks like a pencil.
3: Yeah.
7: That's this thin and this long?
3: Yeah.
5: You would think.
3: What is it, a baton and a relay race?
5: Than distance, mm-hmm. I mean, at that point. Like,
3: well, anyway, so they. This is the part I wish your dad was here for, because he probably has some military secrets about it.
2: I could tell you about his penis, though, if you need to know anything.
5: Okay. All right.
3: So we got the really big one. We wanted it to make a huge difference. So I put it on and we used it for a bit, but it kept slipping out. So I lost focus and my excitement started to wane, if you know what I'm saying. So I took the sleeve off so we could get back to it. But when I did, now my regular crank that I had been happy with felt so small and comically pathetic in my hand holding that plastic donger. We didn't use it long, but I got used to it and felt powerful. My girlfriend tried to reassure me that it is the toy, not me, that it's way too big, but I felt weird and we had to call it off and decided to try it again some other day. I was thinking maybe I should get used to it myself without her, like using it as a flashlight or something.
5: What? What are you talking about?
3: We found it very funny that I needed to bang the monster thing a few times in order to take away its power over me. So he was just gonna...
5: What?
3: So it's basically a fleshlight that he puts inside her?
5: I don't know.
3: Is that what I'm understanding?
7: Did he get any enjoyment out of that?
4: I think it fits over.
7: Right.
3: Yeah, but he's saying I need to use it a few times when she's not there.
5: So maybe
3: he's... What's he going to use it? Prop open a box to catch a rabbit?
4: Yeah, so it's like a fleshlight, but also... Yeah.
5: Yeah, I guess so. Or he's backdooring it, you know.
3: Since the incident, which was 8 days ago, I don't have any sex drive anymore. Normally, I get dozens of erections a day and have a high libido.
2: Oh.
3: So this giant sleeve toy is ruining my libido, and I don't know what to do.
5: You're stupid.
3: That'll help.
5: You're stupid.
3: Another commenter says, a college friend of mine and I were walking to class with a male friend we both kind of knew. As friends go, neither of us were interested in him, so we talked with him like he's one of the girls. She said she was just with a guy that was 5.5 inches. And before I could say anything, the guy walking with us yelled, "What is he, a bleeping horse?" And then it got real quiet and super awkward as neither of us wanted to explain to him that that's not how big horses are.
5: Maybe in that case, he interpreted that as diameter rather than distance.
3: Maybe.
5: He thought it was real thing.
3: Steve, what did you do to get used to your sleeve?
4: I mean, look, it's just constant repetition. Wait.
5: Yeah, just never take it off. Make it a part of you.
4: Yeah.
5: Forever.
2: I'm still so confused on what this thing looks like, and I'm afraid to search it at my workplace.
4: What is it called again?
2: A penis clit sleeve?
3: I don't think it had that word in it. Yeah. I mean, maybe it is.
4: RX sleeve.
2: That's a prescription, huh?
4: Each RX sleeve has a unique shape and external size. Custom options available. Let's see what they look like. Oh, yeah.
3: Is it really just a D and a D?
4: It sure seems like it.
2: Yeah, it looks like it looks like a dildo.
4: Mm-hmm.
2: Okay.
4: Yeah. It's just hollowed out.
2: So it's just a strap-on.
4: Mm-hmm.
2: Yeah.
5: Okay.
2: Wow, those are very real looking.
4: Oh, 500.
3: Oh my God.
2: Oh Lord.
4: Oh, select options. Okay. Let's see. Let's build our own, guys.
2: Why is that one pink and brown?
3: Okay, those other ones. This one's 5.7 inches in girth.
4: Okay. What's that diameter equal?
2: A Gatorade bottle.
5: Oh. What a humiliating thing to put on yourself
3: this
5: as a man.
3: Horrific.
5: Oh my God.
3: I can't
2: Here comes
3: believe
2: my dad.
3: I can't believe this guy thought that this would be a way to improve his libido.
5: Oh my God.
3: Because Hot Wings is right. It's inherently humiliating, I would think, to put this on.
5: It's humiliating and the guy would get no sensation out of it.
2: That was what I was thinking.
5: Like, it's awful.
4: I don't know. Maybe it's got like a little, like electrodes in it or something. That
3: electrodes?
4: No,
5: I don't know.
2: Yeah, there's a bunch of little tiny hands in there, just rubbing one out.
5: My God!
3: You have to catch four crickets in the backyard and put them in there.
5: Oh my God. Yeah, that's the cricket pouch.
3: They just crawl around and make music with their legs, and pretty soon, you've shot the top off like one of those kids' toys in the yard that shoots the water up in the air.
5: Yeah, and they'll tell you how far away you are from the fall's frost. Oh, it's nice.
4: Guys, do you want the girth enhancer kit? That's $40. What about the adjustable inner rod?
5: I find that
4: another $40.
3: I think you're supposed to provide your own.
5: I find that nothing is worth doing, or if it is worth doing, it's worth doing in kit form.
2: Mm-hmm.
5: Always go for the one that has the accessories.
4: Yeah,
5: you know, whether that's a carpet cleaner.
4: It's nice too. It seems like it's modular. So extension. Down the line, if you feel like you need something different, you just
5: want to add I would like my testicles to be bigger, so
4: you want
5: to attach that on there.
4: Caramel, cocoa, or vanilla for the color.
2: What? Oh, I thought it was flavor. I was like,
9: they're scented.
2: Why?
5: I mean, it might be. I don't know.
3: Listen to this. A guy that we work with found a fleshlight on the ground outside of our shop.
2: Ground score.
3: He didn't know what it was, so he took it home and put it in the mouth of his kid's stuffed whale so that it looked like the whale was talking, and then took a photo and showed us.
5: That didn't happen.
4: I don't believe that.
5: No one's that stupid
3: That stupid.
5: Well, yeah, but who would be that gross to find some kind of weird object on the ground outside of a workshop stick it in the mouth of their kids' toys?
3: Once he finished drinking the coffee out of it.
5: Yeah. Then I guess creamer. Maybe, yeah.
3: From the O'Reilly Auto Parts Studios. 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
11: Yeah, he brews his own beer.
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10: I bet he brags about the low ABV that it has, though. It's like one.
11: Like a point.
10: So it doesn't taste that good. It doesn't
11: so, you, dry. So you brewed O'Doul's?
9: More like, oh, don't.
11: Yeah. It's a beer drinker's drink when they're not drinking.

0: 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Hello. 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
1: VLAM.
0: For the annual Fancy Idiots, the live around an hour talk show that streams on Monday nights once a month. That goes down tonight. If you're not an annual Fancy Idiot, sign up today and you can join us for that fun tonight.
2: There you go.
0: 1-800-947-3979. We're in the O'Reilly Auto Parts studios. Well, some of us are.
3: Yeah. How many people do you think will be on VLAN tonight? I mean, I know at least four.
0: Should be everybody. Should be six by then.
2: I bet it's not, though.
3: I wouldn't be surprised. I take no surprise out of the travels of our compadres, especially when Newark is involved.
0: So, yeah, Free Beer, that's me. I'm here. Hot Wings is here.
3: I'm here. Hi, you heard me.
0: Steve is here.
4: Hello.

0: So all the OGs.
1: Yeah.
2: I'm an OG.
0: Sweet. I think at this point, yeah.
1: You're
0: right?
1: Yeah.
0: 17 years.
1: You're pretty close.
2: Pretty tenured at this point.
0: You've known us since before that. Yeah.
1: Yeah.
0: I'd say you're pretty OG.
1: Yeah.
0: Tommy is here. He's NG, new guy, relatively speaking. Kelly and Maitland, they're not even on Cape Cod still. Now, we had a great time in Cape Cod, or on Cape Cod on Friday.
2: Oh, yes, that was
1: we
2: so did. Much
1: we
2: fun.
1: Had,
0: a
1: we
0: great
1: had
0: trip.
1: A blast.
0: The staff at Pixie 103, Maddie B, everybody, just perfect.
2: Maddie B impressed me so much on Friday night, especially. I mean, throughout the entire planning process of going to Cape Cod, day of, on site, boots on the ground, he was our guy. Anything we needed, he's like, guys, anything you need, let me know. Yeah. Checking in and like just making everything amazing.
1: They were so on. He had signs to help people park. He had t-shirts. He had it all. And that whole staff, I mean, they were all doing their part. It was it was a great
0: honestly
1: scene.
0: We spent the time flying back talking about how Pixie 103, the radio station, and this is no shot at anyone else, but they're still doing it the way radio is supposed to be done. It was awesome.
2: Absolutely.
0: Yeah, it was really awesome.
2: So on
0: Kelly and Maitland, go ahead.
2: I just want to say a quick thing about Maddie B. So I had been texting him throughout the day on Friday. He's like, hey, let me know what you guys want for dinner, and we'll grab it before the show, because we had a couple of things that we had to do. So he's like, I'll just take care of all of it and make sure it's all in the dressing room before the show.
1: Which was awesome. Great. Yeah, fantastic.
2: So I got us some great food from this wonderful restaurant. And we had also said, like, hey, he wanted to know what we wanted to drink. So gave him, like, oh, free beer, drinks, you know, Crown and Diet. I drink Crown and Sprite, whatever. And so he had everything waiting in the dressing room when we walked in there. It was like all spread out. We're like, oh, this is amazing. And then at one point he came in, and you could tell he had been hustling.
1: He's been having a day, man. He's been
2: running
1: all over.
2: Up and down stairs, in and out of buildings, all over the place. And he came in, and he's like sweating through his shirt. And he's just like, he's looking over at the liquor on the counter. He's like, can I get a drink? Absolutely,
1: of
2: man.
1: Of course, man. Yeah. You brought it. Yeah.
2: Grab drink. I'm pouring it for him. Hand it to him. So he wanted Crown and Diet, just like free beer. And he called it out. He's like, I'm going to down this fast.
1: Yeah, he goes, I'm going to drink this kind of like almost disturbingly quickly.
0: I was making one after him. He finished before I finished getting ice in the cup.
1: He drank it like a glass of water.
2: I couldn't believe how quickly I heard just ice cubes rattling in the bottom of a solo cup.
0: Pretty amazing.
2: I was like,
1: oh, I think you earned that, man.
2: That is.
1: He goes, and then he goes, well, back to it. And then he just disappears.
2: Out the door.
1: Yeah.
2: Doing his thing.
0: Yeah. It was awesome. It was a great trip.
1: It was a lot of
0: fun. Thanks to everybody who came out to the Live at Night show, to the morning show. It was fun.
1: Yeah. I just stopped being damp.
2: Yeah.
0: From Friday morning.
2: Oh, my God. The morning show.
1: Well, I mean, all of Cape Cod, really. I mean, where we were staying at the hotel was more inland. As inland as you can get on a peninsula. Yeah, right. And, but like, I remember even pulling out my stuff, the night before, and I was going to iron a shirt, and I go, it's already damp. Like, everything is just a little damp.
0: Yeah. Well, Kelly and Maitland stayed to hang out for the whole weekend. And sure enough, yesterday, as we suspected would happen.
1: Oh, we knew.
0: We talked about it when the three of us were flying back on Saturday, me and Hot Wings and Steve. We're like, do you think they'll be back Monday? Probably not.
1: No,
0: probably not. Back. And sure enough, hey, y'all, we're having trouble with our flights.
1: Yeah, we know.
2: Which I had already known about because since I booked the flights, even though I wasn't on the flight, United still finds it necessary to send me all the updates for all the flights.
0: Pretty nice of them.
2: So it was like I got a notification saying that something was delayed. And within about a minute, I had gotten a text from, or like Kelly and Maitland started texting. I was like, oh, boy, here we go.
0: So they got to get a free night's lodging thanks to United Airlines in Newark, New Jersey.
2: Yeah.
0: Not Boston.
2: Nope.
1: Not even the Big Apple.
0: Not on the Cape. Newark.
2: Yep. I wonder if they took advantage of it. I would assume that they did.
1: Probably.
2: We know our ladies.
1: Yeah, they knew early enough. So, yeah, I'm sure one of them's face down in Times Square right now.
0: Probably. Wearing the Elmo costume.
1: Poor Josh is holding back the hair of two women.
0: Oh, yeah.
2: Well,
0: yeah.
2: Then I started getting notifications last night saying, your flight is boarding. And I was like, oh, they made it.
0: Right.
2: So I'm texting them. I was like, wait, did you guys get on a flight after all? And they said, no, that's the flight that was the standby flight that they put them on.
0: Mm-hmm.
2: But as Kelly said, they told them, we'll put you on standby, but there's no chance you're getting on the
0: flight.
2: We'll
0: also let you know if a hot air balloon blows by that's good taking you back to your houses.
2: So I kept getting these notifications. Your zone is boarding. Quick, get to the gate. Your final boarding. And then it just kept saying standby on their flights. I was like, it sucks.
0: When I first saw you sent that, Steve, I thought, boy, this would be funny if they just quit paying attention because the airline told them, but now they actually could have made it.
2: Which would have been, I mean, everyone does that. If they're telling you you're not getting on a flight, why would I have any
0: reason
2: to check back?
0: I probably wouldn't have still been at the airport.
2: I would have been gone.
0: Because by that point, the airline had already given them a hotel and food voucher.
2: Oh, and it was like 5 hours later.
0: Yeah, I wouldn't have been there.
2: There's no chance I would have waited at the airport for 5 hours for the very, very slight chance that I might get on a flight later. Yeah. Nope.
0: No, thank you.
1: I would have.
0: Would you?
2: You still would have.
1: I always have some weird hope. Whenever I want to travel or need to travel, like, I'm always under the impression I'm going to make it.
2: Yeah.
1: Or something's going to happen. If I leave, this is going to be a problem. And that did turn out to be true the one time I got trapped and had to sleep on the floor in Atlanta.
0: Like a real success story already.
1: Because the world had shut down. But Delta was telling me that I wasn't going to make a flight until Monday. Like, I had left on Friday and was supposed to come back on Friday. It was a quick turnaround trip. And I kept going to desks, and I kept doing this and that. And the desk, they were like, yeah, we got nothing. And finally, I went to a kiosk that morning, and my information popped up and said, your flight is going to leave at this time. And I got on.
0: Because you thought it was going to be multiple days, maybe.
1: Yeah, they told me it's not likely that you're going to leave until Monday afternoon. And then because I had stayed there, like, I was getting ready to walk out the doors of the airport.
0: Mm-hmm.
1: And just before I go, I'll check a kiosk just to make sure. And lo and behold, I got on a flight.
0: Did you make this noise?
1: I did. I was like, oh, my God. Like, I couldn't
2: start orbiting.
1: I couldn't get to the gate fast enough. And the whole time, I mean, until the wheels are up, you just think it's going to not work. But it did. So, yeah, I'm always like, I'm going to hang on to the last minute. I do it with everything. Hang on to the last minute.
2: Did anyone else find it strange that when we flew back on Saturday morning, we went from Boston to Atlanta and then Atlanta back home here, which, I mean, nobody's ever going to be able to tell me how that makes sense.
1: Yeah, where you go through the hub. And we do it frequently from even farther, from Portland, Maine. That happens a lot.
2: But we took off from Boston, I think, right on time.
0: Mm-hmm.
2: And it was a normal flight.
0: Yep.
2: And when we landed, my phone said, the Delta app said, you know, another early arrival from Delta or something like that, them patting themselves on the back. And then it said, we weren't even at the gate yet, and they said, you're boarding in 9 minutes. And I was like, how early could we have been if our next flight is already boarding?
0: It was a little weird.
2: Because I remember showing...
0: All the details didn't match.
2: I showed you my phone. I was like, is this right? Is the info right here? Because we didn't just have a casual stroll...
0: Right.
2: To the connecting gate. Like, we weren't sprinting, but we weren't sauntering along either.
1: No.
2: That was weird.
1: No. Well, I think part of it, though, is it sounds so stupid. It sounds so small town, but we were on a bigger plane than we're normally on. So I think they started boarding a lot earlier because they knew it'd take idiots so much longer to get on a plane.
0: I think you're right.
1: A couple texts.
0: Kelly and Maitland could have driven back by now.
1: Oh, they definitely could have, yeah. You know, I mean, if they cared, they would have
0: rented a car and driven from
1: New Jersey. It's about 11 and a half hours.
2: They hit that drive many times.
1: Absolutely. So have I. So is free beer.
0: Yeah. This text, make them call in.
1: Nah.
0: This one, not surprised Kelly and Mate are gone. They're probably, based on their Instagram stories, they're probably still pooping straight oyster.
1: Oh,
0: probably true.
2: Did they seriously eat 5 dozen oysters between Kelly Maitland and Maitland's boyfriend, Josh? Because there was an Instagram story.
0: That seems like a lot.
2: That said something like, oh, you thought we were kidding when we said we were going to eat 5 dozen oysters. Because there were at least 4 or 5 plates
0: So 20 oysters a piece.
2: Full of oysters.
0: Is that a lot? That seems like a lot.
1: That's a ton. That, I mean, that's a lot. That's a lot of snot.
2: It's probably not a lot of, like, volume.
0: Actual food?
2: Yeah.
1: I don't know, man.
2: Because, I mean, an
1: oyster... You get into dozens of anything.
2: Well, oysters are pretty, like... I mean, it's basically a bite, and it's, like...
0: It's not that much, yeah.
2: A bite's worth. I mean, I know you don't really chew them. You just kind of...
0: So maybe it just seems like a lot because it's so disgusting to me.
1: Yeah, it is.
0: That's probably it.
1: Yeah. I mean,
0: no one's ever been like, 20 French fries. How am I going to do it?
2: Yeah. So I'll be interested to see how they're feeling. But I mean, I think
1: they should feel great.
2: They got to be awake.
1: No, yeah, they don't.
2: Well, they fly in 3 hours. They fly at like 9 a.m.
0: Why do you think they'd be awake? There's no way.
2: Kelly does do the.
0: If they fly in 3 hours, they're going to get to the airport in 2 hours and 40 minutes.
1: And I assume, they're probably pretty close to the airport, I would think. So.
2: It was funny, though. Maitland did say, well, they gave us a 10% off voucher for a hotel, but Kelly's on the phone with United to make sure we don't have to pay for a hotel. And all I could think of was, I feel bad for that United employee.
0: Oh, my God. Yeah, that's not good.
2: I mean... They should.
1: Yeah, I mean,
0: they basically gave them a Bed Bath & Beyond coupon.
2: Yeah.
0: And said, hey, you can save some money if you want to sleep outside.
2: That's such BS that the default is not, here's your hotel room,
0: right.
2: Here's your food voucher.
1: Yeah.
2: That one's on us.
1: Mm-hmm. Yeah, we'll start with a cup of iced tea and see if they ask for more.
0: That is what they do, yeah.
1: Basically, yeah.
0: On the way, what has ruined your name? 20 names that have been ruined over the last 20 years, but I bet you there's more than those. And what ruined them? You might have had a fine name going on before you got a little older. Alexa. Or Isis.
1: Yeah.
0: Oh, everything was going along. Oh, yeah. Siri's out.
1: Uh-huh.
0: That's on the way. Next, it is the Free Beer and Hot Wings Show.
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2: Bryce in Vermont, what is your non-sexual thing that's a giant turn-on for you?
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2: Later this hour, Dumber Than the Show Trivia Revisited. Right now, how did your name get ruined?

0: Shirley.
1: I wonder what the youngest Shirley is.
2: Lincoln.
0: Well, you never know now, Steve, because so many little kids are having, like, throwback names that were only grandparent names for a long time.
3: Yeah.
0: And, like, you know.
4: I don't think Shirley's made a comeback, though.
0: You don't? There was a little kid on my, on our youngest Little League team.
4: Yeah.
0: Named Walter, and I would have bet a lot of money Walter wasn't making a comeback anytime soon.
4: Yeah, there's Walter's pretty popular.
0: Yeah.
4: I know that Evelyn's got at least one Walter.
0: Really?
4: In her class, yeah.
0: Walter's going to be for kids now. Actually, there's a number of names like that, but like Christopher and Jennifer were in Hot Wings and I's generation.
3: Mm-hmm.
0: We graduated with 90 kids, and we had 4 Jennifers and 4 Christophers.
3: Oh, yeah.
0: So 10% of our class had the same 2 names.
3: Well, and the boys' names lasted a really long time.
0: Yeah. Yeah. Michael, Christopher, John.
3: Yeah.
0: Those ones.
3: Until like 10 years ago.
0: So what ruined your name? There are plenty of names that were perfectly normal names a while ago, and now they're weird. Larry joins us. Hi, Larry. What ruined your name?
5: Hi. Basically, a lot of commercials use the name Larry, and it's always the butt of the joke. He's a lumpy guy. He's goofy, whatever it is, but
0: too dumb to be a
5: they
0: dad.
5: Use it a lot in commercials.
0: Yeah. Like just kind of an oaf.
4: Yeah, Larry's always got like his shoelaces tied together, and so when he gets up, he trips over himself.
0: Right.
5: But I worked in a toll booth, and actually, Impractical Jokers kind of brought it back to a comedic kind of thing. I used to have people come up and they'd see my name tag, and they go, "Larry!" And the lady wanted to take my picture for a kid to say she found Larry, and I'm like, okay. What?
0: Really?
3: That's so weird.
5: That's really funny. I swear.
0: I didn't know that Larrys were that hard to find. Yeah. Thank you, Larry. This text from the 518 in Albany. Hi, guys. What ruined my name? Well, nothing. Technically, it's a fine name. It's just that people ruin it. My given name is Nikolai. It's pronounced it's pronounced the same way as Nicholas, but with a long I at the end. Well, yeah. Okay, I thought he was saying that it's spelled Nikolai, but pronounced Nicholas. Are there a lot of people that can't pronounce Nikolai?
3: Nikolai? Yeah,
0: says really? People constantly mispronounce it, and I laugh. Then they feel like they need to apologize, and I'm just like, look, don't worry about it. You're not the first. You won't be the last. Love the show.
3: I guess if you had never seen it written before, maybe you'd think it was Nikolai.
0: I guess. I don't know.
3: But I've known Nikolais before, so I guess I never really thought about how you could pronounce that differently.
4: It seems pretty... it's not that uncommon of a
0: Don't
4: name.
0: Don't you watch hockey or pro wrestling in the 80s?
3: Yeah.
0: Tons of Nikolais, man.
3: Yeah, I think you're just surrounded by stupid people.
0: Why don't you ask Nikolai Hobby-Boulin how pronouncing that name is, or Nikolai Volkov?
4: The movie Big Daddy ruined my name for a little bit.
0: Steve?
4: Yeah.
3: It did?
4: Scuba Steve.
0: Oh, yeah.
4: Yeah, I think it was Big Daddy, right?
0: It was
4: the Adam Sandler movie with the little kid.
0: Yeah.
4: And the little kid always had the action figure doll of... Scuba Steve.
0: Mm-hmm.
4: And yeah, so for a while, Scuba Steve. What's your name, Steve?
6: Oh, Scuba Steve.
4: I guess. I mean,
0: 1-800-947-3979. Text, my name is Becky, or Rebecca, a.k.a. Becky. A couple songs have ruined that one. Yeah. Text, my buddy has a 7-year-old girl named Shirley. Boom.
4: Really?
0: There you go. Wow. It's back. Text from the 269. My name's Timmy. South Park. Thanks, South Park.
4: Oh, boy, this text from New Jersey. Jake from State Farm. Still get it?
0: Oh.
4: 10 or whatever years later. I think it's been a lot. Closer to 15 or 20 years that they've
0: had
4: that
0: campaign.
4: It's been a
0: long time. They're on their second Jake.
4: Yeah. Yeah, he was that doughy white guy, probably named Larry.
0: Bummer for that
3: probably,
0: guy.
3: Probably, yeah.
0: That guy really worked for State Farm, and his name was Jake. And then it caught on, and everybody's like, let's get a good-looking Jake.
3: I think for a while the name Jared got pretty ruined.
0: When did that stop? Because that's not over.
4: Yeah.
0: When was the last time, like, if we're doing Name That Blank at a live show and somebody's name goes Jared, you know someone either on the show or listening is going to write in and say, oh, named after his hero, no doubt.
6: No, from Subway.
0: Yeah.
4: I can't believe that your friend has a 7-year-old named Shirley.
0: That's pretty wild.
3: That is, that's really something.
0: Let's see. My name is Mike. What do you think happens to me every Wednesday, all day long? Yeah, and that was just one commercial, but it made such a mark. Mike. If you had to be a kid.
6: Mike.
0: throughout the 90s, they had any variation of Nick, Nicholas, or Nicky, you were pretty much guaranteed to have someone start singing the Nickelodeon jingle every time they met you.
4: Oh, yeah. Nick, Nick, Nick, Nick, Nick, Nick, Nick, Nick, Nickelodeon.
3: Oh, yeah. I forgot about that.
0: Any extra G ruined Freebear's first name. Yeah, probably.
4: Yeah. My name is Greg with one G, not twos. Not yeah. two. They were just messed up.
3: Yeah, fortunately, I don't believe I've ever had a name issue with Chris.
0: I mean, mine has fallen wildly out of popularity and probably wasn't that popular anyway. Old Greg is fun to me, so that yeah. one doesn't bother me. I like that.
4: Yeah.
0: Because it's funny.
4: But that's in the spirit of this, so yeah. technically that has
0: kinda
4: ruined it for you.
0: James in Wichita Falls, Texas. More specifically, James Smith. You sound like an anonymous poster. Is that right, James?
6: No, really. It's always that. Yes, really. My name is James Smith. Mine was ruined by trying to fly home from Las Vegas, and they told me I was on the no-fly list. And I said, really? You realize there's more than one James Smith, right?
3: like a lot, probably.
6: She seemed embarrassed. I said, do you want my social? I can clear it up. I do have a security clearance. And she goes, no. Never mind, you can go.
0: Like she quit trying. She's like, this is too embarrassing. Yeah. I can't do it. Thank you, James.
4: That's funny because one of my best friends from high school, Tom Smith.
0: Yeah.
4: Like the most generic anonymous name there is.
3: Yeah, right up there. Yeah, I had a good friend, Matt Smith. Everyone's had a friend, Matt Smith.
0: Yeah. Yeah. Mm-hmm. All right, this one's easy. Hello, Forrest. What ruined your name?
7: Hang on one second. Hey, guys. My name is Forrest. The movie Forrest Gump completely ruined my movie.
0: Ruined
7: my name.
0: How old were you when that came out?
7: 19, 20.
0: Oh, God. Oh,
4: yeah. So things were probably great until about 1993, 1994.
7: Yeah, when I played recreational softball, every time I hit the ball, all I'd hear is, run, Forrest, run.
0: Yeah. That's not good.
3: Yeah, and everybody talking to you like this. God,
0: it's borderline irresistible. That movie is 30 years old.
4: I know.
0: And if we met, I'd still be like, life is like a...
4: Forrest, what's life like for you right now?
0: Right, yeah. Oh,
7: God. Did anyone ever, pretty good.
3: Did anyone ever ruin your blanket?
0: Thank you, Forrest.
3: Okay, that one.
0: This text. My last name is Tater, so thanks, Ron White, and your stupid tater salad bit.
4: Oh. Wow, your last name's really Tater? That's cool.
3: Yeah, it's your first name, Dick.
0: Guys, my name is Harold. Of course, most people shorten to Harry. You know what ruined my name? Genetics, when I went bald at 25.
4: Oh, this text. I mean, of course, the name Karen.
3: Yeah.
4: That's
3: the big one. That one really got a lot of people. It's too bad every Karen acts just like that.
4: Mm-hmm.
0: This one. My name is Chester. Only thing that rhymes with Chester, it's not great.
4: That was never good, though.
0: Mm-mm.
3: I mean, it's not the only thing that rhymes. It's just the best thing that rhymes.
4: My wife's name is Rhonda, and she gets mad when people start singing, Help Me, Rhonda.
0: Right? And she was born, no doubt, probably after that song came out.
3: Yeah, I'm sure a lot of song names have gotten more women than men.
0: About the same time, I knew... some friends of ours have a daughter named Alexa, and she had a fine life until that became common around when people started having the Alexa devices, and now it's completely ruined. That would be a bummer.
4: Yeah.
0: Karen's bad. This text, I went to school with a girl named Isis. She was cool. It only became an issue when they named a terrorist organization, like the worst of all time.
3: Yeah, that was a bummer, because that was a kind of a pretty name. It goes back to, like, Egyptian gods and stuff.
0: Chads have kind of had it ruined for them. It's become sort of the internet mock name. Oh, that guy's a real Chad.
3: Kind of. It's an easy name to conjure up a image. It's not too far from Chaz, that's why, I think.
4: See, I went to a school with a kid named Chad, and he can you talk English? So we always just called him Chid. So Chad has always been Chid to me anyway.
3: Yeah.
0: Let's see. My name is Luke, and I am so tired of people asking if they are my father. That is a real... That's a disappointment. This text, the name Anakin was ruined. But that's not even a real name until the movie. Like the movie spawned the name.
3: Yeah, who was named Anakin?
0: I mean, maybe. But that sure seems like a movie.
3: It's like saying the name Chewbacca got ruined.
4: Now everybody thinks I'm a Wookiee.
3: Yeah, guys, you know, I mean, I came from a long line of men named Chewbacca. Yeah.
0: This text, hey, guys.
4: Chewbacca Johnson, nice to meet you.
0: I spent my whole life with a perfectly normal name. It was slightly memorable and slightly uncommon, but everybody knew what it was. And then the stupid plain white tees had to write their song, Hey There Delilah. And now it's ruined.
4: Yep.
3: That's all right. I'll always think of Tom Jones when I hear Delilah, so.
0: I don't. Why?
3: Because he had a song called Delilah. Yeah, it was one of his big hits. You'd know it if you heard it.
0: This text, the name Jeffrey was fine until just a little while ago, and now everybody wants to know if I have an island and if I killed myself.
4: Mm.
0: I didn't even think of that one.
3: I definitely would not have made that association. Now, if your first name was Epstein... Like, that's a bummer. Or your last name is Epstein.
0: Epstein Jeffries.
4: Did anyone else notice the Epstein lookalike on our plane on the way back from, like, our flight from Atlanta back to here?
0: No.
4: There was a guy, for the last, like, 15 minutes of the flight, he was standing up. He was probably about 10 or 15 rows ahead of us, standing up, and he was talking to the people that were seated behind him. And I did a double take, like, 8 different times. I was like, Epstein's on our plane. What the hell?
0: Wow.
4: No, I didn't. Just like him.
0: I didn't know.
4: I tried to take a picture, but it just wouldn't come out right. Oh, this text from Northeast PA. You guys had an impact on my name. Kyle.
3: Yeah.
0: That's a good one.
3: Only affected if you encounter somebody who listens to this show.
0: Yeah. Mm-hmm. Text. Chads and Todds did it to themselves. Don't feel bad for them.
3: Cheat. Okay. All right. I won't.
0: You guys have ruined the name Daryl for anyone who knows someone who listens to your show.
3: That's yeah, Daryl.
0: On the way, Dumber Than the Show Trivia Revisited. 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
1: Mr. Rogers, hear me out. This is why he was tough. A mild-mannered man who started a children's show featuring puppets and yet somehow was never labeled or came across as a creep or a pedophile.
2: That's tough to do.
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0: It's time to play Dumber Than the Show Trivia. Scotland's own. Alan singing it away.
1: Mm-hmm.
0: Here, watching him listen to it being sung by him and sing along.
1: Yeah.
0: That was surreal.
1: All very meta.
0: I would download an album if Alan made it of Alan sings Scotland's biggest hits.
1: And it would be that song.
0: Yeah. Yeah. And then, I don't know, something else.
1: Yeah.
0: Well, Chris joins us right now. Hi, Chris. How are you?
2: I'm good. How are you?
0: Very good. Chris, we choose randomly for someone to play Dumber Than the Show Trivia, and you get to do that. What do you do?
2: Construction.
0: Okay. Mm-hmm. All right. What's the project you're working on right now?
2: Oh, it was a bathroom remodel.
0: Okay.
2: Interior, yeah.
0: Okay.
2: So we're in the AC, so that's nice.
0: Okay, that is nice.
2: Yeah.
0: What do you do for fun, Chris?
2: Frisbee golf.
0: Frisbee golf?
2: Uh-huh.
0: Are you usually high or drunk?
2: Both.
0: Yeah.
1: That's the way.
0: You're good at it.
2: I call it shooting juice. Oh, yeah. Chasing aces on shooting juice.
0: Yeah. I love it.
1: Amazing.
0: How are you at trivia?
2: I'm okay sometimes.
0: Okay. I see you've turned your hat around backwards. Are you doing that just to try to impress Kelly and mate?
2: Yeah, it was from earlier, you know.
0: Yeah. Gotcha.
2: Yeah.
0: Very good. Hot Wings,
1: yes.
0: You and Chris obviously will have the same five questions. You have to go somewhere where you can't hear us right now.
1: Yep, I've already scoped it out. I know how far I have to go. It's a half a mile.
0: Martha's Vineyard?
1: Later, yes.
0: He's going to go down to the vineyard, try to walk on a Kennedy compound, something like that.
2: That's the wrong way.
0: Is it really?
3: Oh,
0: which way's the Kennedys?
2: It's over, right over that way.
0: Oh, it looks rich.
2: Great Island.
0: It looks rich over there.
2: Yeah, it's over there.
0: Yeah. All right, so Chris, you and Hot Wings will have the same five questions. I have them right here. I will be asking them. The most time you can use is 90 seconds. We'll stop you then. Most people don't get to that. If there is a tie on the five questions, whoever did it in the lowest time is the winner. If you both get zero, doesn't matter how much time it took, it's embarrassing for everyone. That's not going to happen. All right? You can pass on questions the first time, and we'll come back to them. Everybody, real quiet while he plays. You guys have been an awesome crowd. I don't need to tell you this, so I'm not going to. Are you ready?
2: Yes.
0: Okay. I'm going to turn my back to you to prevent cheating.
2: All right. I'll turn this way, too.
0: I don't think that could work. All right, Chris. Good luck. A chance to win $1,600 on Dumber Than the Show Trivia. Here we go. Chris. All right, let's give him a good one. Let's go, Chris. I felt like I kept you from fully supporting him. You got that sense too, right? You're like, we want to support him. I hope they're not fickle. All right, Chris, here we go. Your turn on Dumber Than the Show Trivia begins in 3, 2, 1. What is the most popular animal eaten before it's born and after it's dead?
2: Spider.
0: In tennis, what Grand Slam tournament is played on courts? I'm sorry, on clay courts.
2: Australian?
0: What word means to influence, but is often confused with a noun meaning a result?
2: Pass.
0: What is both a type of bed and a layer of rainforest?
2: Canopy.
0: In which sport might you see a crucifix performed?
2: Pass.
0: What word means to influence, but is often confused with a noun meaning a result?
2: Pass.
0: In which sport might you see a crucifix?
2: Pass.
0: Time. Chris, how did you do?
2: I think I'm good on time, hopefully.
0: Okay. Question.
2: Yeah.
0: Do you eat a lot of spiders?
2: I used to.
0: Okay.
2: Not anymore.
0: I don't know. I thought it might be.
2: I heard half the question, and it was spiders eat spiders after mating. So
0: I got you. I see what you're saying.
2: I threw it out.
0: Okay.
2: It was a Hail Mary.
0: All right.
2: Yeah.
0: All right. Let's get Hot Wings back from whatever planet he went to. All right. Here he comes. Look at him. Oh,
3: look at him run. Look at that guy.
0: He was gallivanting, and then he got to where you could see him, and he just ran normal. Skip like you mean it, man. Hot Wings makes his way back in. Welcome back, Hot Wings.
4: Thanks. Glad to be here.
0: What did you see on your explorations?
4: I was checking out the very nice hedges of Prevet outside.
0: Okay. Sounds good to me.
4: Yeah, they smell nice.
0: Chris's score has been recorded. His time has been recorded. And now he will sit and watch you do the same thing. Are you ready?
4: Yes.
0: Your turn against Chris, where he could win $1,600. On Dumber Than the Show Trivia begins in 3, 2, 1. What is the most popular animal eaten before it's born and after its death?
4: Chicken.
0: In tennis, what Grand Slam tournament is played on clay courts?
4: Clay is the Australian Open.
0: What word means to influence, but is often confused with a noun meaning a result?
4: Say that again.
0: What word means to influence, but is often confused with a noun meaning a result?
4: Pass.
0: What is both a type of bed and a layer of rainforest?
4: Oh, a canopy.
0: In which sport might you see a crucifix performed?
4: Soccer.
0: What word means to influence, but is often confused with a noun meaning a result?
4: Sway.
0: Time.
4: I don't know.
0: That's good. On Hot Wings Zoo.
2: Good guess.
0: They're not sure.
4: I'm not sure either.
0: Hot Wings Zoo. Okay, that answers that question. Let's score this game. What is the most popular animal eaten before it's born and after its death? Hot Wings, you said chicken.
4: I did.
0: Chris said spiders.
4: Like, I mean, I could eat some spider eggs.
0: I had a bowl of spider eggs yesterday, and then I killed its parents and ate them. By the way, when
4: some do.
0: The answer is chicken.
3: Oh, God. Wow.
0: Ah.
3: Man.
0: But when you hear it that way, what animal is eaten before it's born and after it dies, that feels cruel.
4: Yeah,
2: it does.
4: It seems a little weird, yeah.
0: At the same time, I love an omelet with chicken in it. So
2: yeah, well, makes sense.
4: So did chickens, by the way.
0: They eat chicken?
4: Absolutely.
0: Yeah, they do.
4: Yeah.
0: In tennis, what Grand Slam tournament is played on clay courts? Howick said the Australian. Chris said the Australian. It is the French.
4: Confused. Yeah, me too, man.
0: What word means to influence, but is often confused with a noun meaning a result? Both of you passed the first time. Hot Wings the second time said sway. Chris said double pass. Anybody know it? Effect. One person. That question.
4: Oh, my gosh. I was so blank on that.
0: So effect with an A, effect, is the one it gets confused for.
4: I never get them right. I see. Okay. Yeah, I just totally didn't even understand.
0: What is both a type of bed and a layer of rainforest? You both said canopy. You are both correct. And we are tied at... We are not tied. It's 2-1 Hot Wings.
2: All right. Get my hopes up.
0: Chris, you need this one.
2: Yes.
0: You double passed.
3: It's going to be tough.
0: Oh.
2: I'm very desperate here.
0: Let's see how this goes when we play it out. In which sport might you see a crucifix performed? Hot Wings said soccer. Now, Chris, if I had said, say a sport, what would you have said?
2: I probably would have said, rugby.
0: Okay. Mm-hmm. That wouldn't have helped. The answer is gymnastics.
2: Oh, man.
0: Hot Wings wins. 2-1.
4: It wasn't pretty for either of us, man. I'll take it.
2: Much better than I did. You know? Those are tough. Those were not Friday questions.
4: No. Those were tough. Those were tough.
0: Let's hear it for Chris.
2: All right. Thank you.
5: We will play again today. 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
0: Yep.
5: 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Chance to play. 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Looking forward to talking to you then. On the way next, the free beer and Hot Wings report. The lost has been found. And someone named Tickle Monster is delighted by his Taco Bell.
4: What?
5: Weird, right? 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
1: How many freckles did Howdy Doody have?
2: I'm going to say 50, one for each great state in America.
1: Nope, very close. 48, but one of each state when he was created.
3: Oh! That's a creepy-looking puppet, by the way.
2: Oh, yeah. I can't believe that entertained children. Who was the guy that hung out with Howdy Doody, the grown man? Buffalo Bob and Clarabel?
3: Mm-hmm. Clarabel the clown?
2: Is there anything about that show that wasn't gross?
4: Is there anything about it you don't know?
5: You do have a large amount of Howdy Doody knowledge.
2: I don't understand how that's in there. I'm with you.
3: Where did this come from?
2: I don't know.
3: I'm looking at, like, the immediate pop-ups on the internet. You're pulling straight from the brain, dude.

0: 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End of attendance.
1: Yes.
0: Tommy is here, too, as he is in his glass. Maitland and Kelly floundering about Newark, wondering where the Earl of Sandwich is going to open.
2: Oh, when. Yeah. Yeah, lucky for them. They got breakfast Earl of Sandwich.
0: Two great meals.
1: Yeah.
2: Yeah.
0: I'm sure they ate there twice yesterday, too. That's pretty good.
1: Probably.
0: Later this hour, what's an early sign you're dealing with an annoying person? Like one of the first things that you go, oh, you're going to be annoying, right?
1: Yeah.
0: Maybe not the thing that makes them annoying, but the first sign. Okay. And also this hour, a couple with a 34-year age gap shares their rules for success.
2: 34?
0: One is 60, one is 26.
2: Oh, that's a weird age gap. I mean, if it was like 90-something and 60-something.
0: A little different, right?
2: Yeah.
0: Well, half your age plus 7. So half of the age would be 30 plus 7. So youngest, according to that whatever rule of thumb, I don't know where that came from, but it's pretty accurate, or it seems to work, would be 37. So she's 11 years shy of that.
2: Hmm.
0: But they seem happy.
1: Yeah, well, you know.
2: Whatever. Yeah, maybe you can give us some tips, too.
0: I don't have any tips for that, Steve.
2: For a big age gap?
0: I suppose I have some tips. So remember Gracie the giraffe in Texas that disappeared? That's weird,
1: yeah.
0: Right? How does a giraffe just disappear? Of all the things that could walk off a farm or a preserve, like a giraffe just seems like there'd be a billion reports immediately because they look nothing like any other animal indigenous here. And
2: they're 50 feet tall, yeah.
0: Well, good news. Gracie's back.
3: We have located her. She's fat and happy and safe. She just decided to go on a little fling and had a bit of a catch-me-if-you-can attitude there for a minute. But we've located her. She's safe, and we will be happy to update everybody at the Welcome Home Gracie party.
1: Now, she was writing bad checks and became a pilot.
4: Hello, I'm not a giraffe.
5: I'm Jeffrey from Toys R Us.
0: Oh, Gracie.
2: How do you catch it? How do you wrangle a giraffe? Do you tranquilize it?
0: That's a good question. They can be dangerous just because of their size. Yeah. I mean,
1: you throat punch it.
0: I mean, yeah, talk about
2: it. A lot to aim at.
0: Yeah. Well, all right, so this is just a quick video, viral video. Someone with an older dude at a table at...

0: Is it Chili's?
1: Chili's, yeah.
0: And he's having a fine time, and then you hear the happy, happy birthday come out, and and he plays along with them, and then the real truth comes out just after.
2: Hey, Mo.
3: To who?

0: they walk away.
1: Yeah. Happy birthday.
0: His face turns from smiling to, I'm going to murder you.
2: Yeah.
3: You mother, you know it ain't my birthday. Only want to come ahead, birthday. You know it ain't no birthday for me.
1: It is your birthday, man.
3: What the f***? He's trying to give me two birthdays in one year.
2: He's trying to give me two birthdays in one year. You know it's not my birthday.
0: That guy, I bet, I wonder if we're going to find out there's a lot of videos of people messing with him.
4: Yeah,
0: because he seems like he's fun to mess with and would be fun to watch get messed with.
4: Yeah, the guy's had 38 birthdays in the last month.
2: Guy's great at improv, though, man. He was and those people clapping.
0: Oh, I love that.
2: He didn't want to wreck their day.
0: He didn't show any sign that it wasn't his birthday. He's like, oh, yeah, I knew this would happen.
2: Yeah.
4: He knows. He knows. It's worth the 30 seconds of embarrassment for the whatever they gave him. Looks like a cup of ice cream.
0: Ever made a username, like an old username or an old nickname? Like your username on something where then people see it where it's sort of forward facing, right? Like if you had a nickname when you were younger, if you were, you know, Wet Spot, and all of a sudden on Uber Eats every time you ordered it was for Wet Spot McJones or something like that.
2: Uh-huh.
0: Seems like something could happen to Tommy. Tommy, do you have any unfortunate usernames that are still following you?
5: Honestly, I did have Cake Monkey and Camel Barf for a while.
0: Okay, those are great examples.
5: Yeah.
0: Why did those were just things you thought were funny when you were 12?
5: Yeah, Cake Monkey
0: 20?
5: Was just like, what's weird? And then I spelled it as C-A-I-K.
0: Okay.
5: I don't even know what I think that still pronounces cake.
0: Yeah,
5: and then
0: sure.
5: Monkey was M-O-N-K-E-H because everything that ended in a Y back then had to actually end in E-H. That was an online rule. You wouldn't get it either. But then Camel Barf was just a weird one that I thought would be funny if I started streaming on Twitch. And then if I started going live, I'd just say, Camel Barf went live. Yeah, those ones.
0: It's that same sort of logic that got Free Beer and Hot Wings as our names.
5: Yeah.
0: That'll be funny.
5: Yeah.
6: Oh. Can you imagine when we see this in the newspaper?
0: Actually said, I bet people will drive down here. And they did.
2: And they did. Thank you. It was genius.
5: So was Camel Barf.
2: If email and stuff had been a thing when I was a teen, oh my God, I would have had like 19 different things. Because my buddy and I were always coming up with like stupid band names that we could be. And it would have been all of those. It would have been Flammable Samurai and Inflatable Sponge Monkey and you know, all that. Like,
5: Oh, I also had a username of Serial Killer. That one that's not good either.
4: That's right. You've talked, but it was cereal, like
2: you
4: the
2: eat
4: breakfast
2: cereal,
4: food.
2: Right?
4: Yeah.
5: No, it was spelled wrong with C-E-R-I-A-L, like a serial number. But it was supposed to be like, you know, the murderer to sound tough, but it was wrong. That one hangs over me too. That is perpetually stuck as my username on PlayStation and on my Steam account. So wherever I go, it's PSN Serial Killer.
0: That's terrible.
5: Yeah.
0: You got to get rid of that.
5: I can't.
0: You could.
5: I could, but I'm not paying $20 to do it.
0: Yeah. All right. Well, this guy, his nickname's Tickle Monster.
2: Oh, man.
7: What you got?
8: I got Taco Bell. My name's Tickle Monster, and they wrote Mr. Tickle on my box.
7: He's Tickle Monster on the app, so they wrote Mr. Tickle. And he just went to open his box. He pulled out his burrito. Read it.
8: Who's a good Tickle Monster? You are.
2: So they think it's for a kid.
0: I'm guessing so. Dude's like 30.
7: Tickle Monster. They love the Tickle Monster.
0: That's gross.
4: Why are you Tickle Monster, sir?
2: Yeah.
4: You're a grown adult.
2: Yeah, you should have never had that. Ever.
4: Yeah, I'm glad that H Big Daddy didn't follow me around. That was one of my first AOL screen names.
0: From Grand Rapids, my PlayStation screen name has been OMG, it's in her arse since I was 16. This one. Now, this is all one word, and I'm going to spell it. It's not a word that's normal. Okay. F-U-C-F-A-S-E.
4: Oh, okay.
2: Okay.
0: Has been their PlayStation name for a while. I don't know how you got that one past the censors.
4: Well, I mean, if you've had it for a while, the censors weren't as good back then.
0: If it's true.
4: Yeah. They just blocked words. They didn't block, like, your phonetic spellings or alternate spellings.
2: You're grandfathered in.
0: Mm-hmm. Well, congratulations.
2: That's funny.
0: Tommy, it would cost you $20 to change that?
5: Yeah, I had to pay that to get my Roblox name changed from that, and I'm not doing it again.
0: That's why should that cost? That's one of those things.
5: Well, because they knew that us at 13 making our usernames was not smart, and they can get an easy profit from it today. And they were right.
4: Yeah, they were forward thinking.
0: Yeah, actually, I don't know they why. Knew. That was a dumb question on my part.
4: They knew.
0: Why did they do that?
2: Yeah.
4: They knew they'd get idiots.
0: Yeah, that's definitely true. 1-800-947-3979. You can call or text in the O'Reilly Auto Parts studios. There's a story I want to share with you, but I'm having trouble getting it to open, so I'm going to pivot to this one. Quadriplegic man from Canada is saying that his health care plan has now left him with trouble. He lives on Vancouver Island. And in order to go number two, the 72-year-old man needs, quote, digital manipulation of the bowel from a nurse's aide.
4: Digital manipulation? What does that mean?
2: It means he needs to have a finger in his rectum.
0: It doesn't mean like fancy editing. Oh, digit.
4: I got
0: digit.
4: You.
0: Yeah. And the problem is, in May, they made a change. They made a change that only male nurses could do it. But he keeps being assigned female nurses. And when the male ones have come, they're not trained. They don't know what they're doing. And that's not something you want somebody just up there poking around.
2: I mean, there's at least so many directions it can go. I mean, a rubber glove and some lube, it doesn't seem like it can be that hard.
0: They trigger it.
2: No.
0: Because they have to do something. He has a spinal cord injury. So to do it, that's what triggers it.
2: Okay.
0: As a result, he's been unable to go number two for days at a time on a regular basis because there's no one within the healthcare program on Vancouver Island that gets assigned to him consistently that can go ahead and put their finger on the problem.
4: So he's got to find one person and stick with them.
0: Yeah.
4: But really, you'd think that there would be some kind of tool he could use.
0: Well, he's quadriplegic.
2: You'd think there'd be some sort of...
0: He might have limited use of his arms or whatever.
2: You'd think there'd be some sort of an app you could get on. You know there's somebody who would get off on that would love to do it to him every day.
0: Yeah. You think that's going to make him feel better?
4: Or put some kind of implant in there so he can just bonk his nose on his phone screen and...
0: Now listen, he has a wife.
2: Well, and geez, she says, Dolores, get trained.
0: They've had 26 years of people doing it, and now all of a sudden they made this change and they can't get it. But yeah, I mean, look, I know she doesn't want to, and let's be honest, he probably would prefer that it's not his wife up there poking around trying to push the digital button to get the, you know, the uncomfortable brown to flow out.
2: No, but I mean, if he's a quadriplegic, surely she's done a lot of other things that she wouldn't have wanted to do at some point. Surely there's, you know, been other things, so learn to do it. I mean, the guy's suffering.
0: This poor man has been dealing with this for 27 years. He had an accident of some sort.
2: Oh, my God.
0: Led to the spinal injury. That is,
2: Man, when I already can't move and now I can't poo either, I would think about calling the, modern-day Kevorkian hotline.
0: Well, in Canada, it's legal, too. Euthanasia. Remember we talked about that doctor who met someone outside of a Tim Hortons and went, yeah, you seem like a candidate.
2: Yeah. Boink.
4: And then a little jab with a needle.
0: Yeah, killed him at the crematory. Remember that story?
2: Yeah, he fell right in.
0: The commission that oversees that was like, that's not how that's supposed to go.
2: Well, I mean, it saves you from getting a coroner car.
0: Mm-hmm.
2: You're right there.
0: Yeah.
2: Perfect.
0: Text, Tommy's just lazy. First PlayStation Network change is free. Second one is $9.99.
2: Well, you know he's probably changed it like seven times.
0: Oh, yeah. Yeah, he was spent a time in 2018 as Cubert's bunghole.
2: Yeah.
5: How did you know? I play you in Fortnite.
0: A week as Pokemon, not Pokemon.
2: Yeah.
0: Somebody's that one, right?
5: Probably
0: true. All the way. What's an early sign you are dealing with an annoying person? Like the very first thing.
2: Oh, there's so many.
0: There are. Share yours next. 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
7: 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What's a sign that somebody's going to be an annoying person when you first meet them? This could be hurtful because you might find out there are things that we do or that you do individually. You're like, oh. Couple texts early on before we get to some of the other ones. The first sign that someone is going to be an annoying person is the fact that they are a person. People are annoying. Okay, some people
12: wow,
7: do feel
12: wow. I mean, I'm cynical.
7: Mm-hmm.
12: But geez.
7: Text from Grand Rapids. You know someone's going to be annoying if they show up to anything wearing fingerless gloves.
12: Okay.
7: Like yeah, there's I mean, never
8: like,
7: a time.
8: Like Andrew Dice Clay on stage in the 80s.
7: What if it's those bike gloves where they have padding for the
12: oh,
7: top
12: definitely.
7: Of your palm? Really?
12: Oh, cyclists?
7: Why?
12: Yeah, cyclists are annoying because they always tell you about their bikes.
7: I had those. I'm not a cyclist. I never told you about my bike.
12: You had those?
7: Yeah. I used to ride bike a lot. I need to start doing that again. Unrelated. But yeah, I felt like a douchebag every
8: Did
7: time I put them on.
8: Did you feel like you needed them for some reason?
7: It helped, yeah.
8: Helped what?
7: So that the bones so, the top so you of your palm don't hurt.
8: So you don't get calluses?
7: It's like extra padding.
8: You gotta keep your hands dainty?
7: No, it's not calluses. It's
12: loosen your grip.
7: Yeah, I know. I got to get a grip on things, Alex.
12: You got to. Anybody who starts off, who approaches and says, actually, when they hear you talking, and an overhearer.
7: Yeah.
12: People who inject themselves into a conversation they're not a part of. That's, you go, oh, well, this is about to be annoying. Mm-hmm.
7: Text. Anyone who greets you with a name like, hey, guy.
8: Hey, chief.
12: Oh, boy. Yeah, probably. Yeah, who gives you a nickname before they even know you. Anybody who says, guess what, is going to be annoying.
7: Like, once in a while. Hey, guess what?
12: But guess but what people very rarely only say one guess
7: no,
12: what. It's every sentence is, they don't just tell you things. They go, guess what? And then guess what? And you, I don't know. Like, could you just tell me what you're going to tell me?
7: Yeah, because I'm not going to guess.
12: I don't know. It's kind of, that's right up there with the, I mean, it's a verbal crutch for a lot of people. It's like the, you know what I'm saying people.
7: Know what I'm saying?
12: Know what I'm saying? You know what I'm saying?
7: You know?
12: No, I mean, I don't know. Just say it.
7: Keep saying it and we'll find out.
8: See, I was thinking when you first talked about this topic, I was thinking like after you kind of got to know them a little bit, but you're talking like very, very first.
7: It could be whatever.
8: Okay, I was thinking one-uppers.
7: Don't rule yourself out.
8: Yeah. Definitely one-uppers. No matter what you're talking about, you know, if you saw a car accident on the way to work today, they saw a plane crash on the way to work today.
7: Where's the line between that and just sharing and saying, yes, I've had that experience too. Because that is something we do, right?
8: Yeah.
12: Yeah, I mean, that's part of conversation, certainly. It's just...
7: And I think it's an... By the way, it's an ADHD thing for people to want to share a similar experience.
12: Yeah.
7: In a way that says, yes, I can relate. But that can also sound like one-upping.
8: But you need to let the original story finish first.
7: That's a great point.
8: React to it a little bit. Maybe ask a follow-up question. It's when you just go straight from them talking to you talking. Mm-hmm. Without there being any kind of buffer in the middle.
7: That is pretty bad.
8: Like, we had talked recently about somebody that we had an interaction with where as soon as they showed up at dinner, they were immediately already into a story talking about, like, almost bragging about how little they sleep and how much they have to drive for work.
7: Yeah.
8: And we were just like, what the hell going on?
7: But that person... Where my first thought is, I'm not going to like this person, was they showed up late for dinner, which that was, they couldn't control that. Mm-hmm. They sat down without introducing anyone or introducing themselves to anyone, because everyone from our show was meeting them for the first time. Didn't say hello to anyone, sat down and started talking like we had all known each other, and then did what you were talking about. I'm like, I don't even know who you are yet, man. No. You're a house of fire.
8: Yeah, the bragging about how much you work and how little you sleep thing is always weird to me.
7: That is weird. That used to be like a badge of honor, I think.
8: Mm-hmm.
7: But we've shifted off that. This one, people who feel the need to control the actions of groups and parties, even when they're not organized. And they explain, like when you're hanging out, talking, everyone's having a nice time, and the one person who needs more attention says, we want to play a party game. And most of the people go, nah. And then they spend a bunch of time convincing everyone to play anyway, so we all have to listen to them go over the rules and explain everything so they can be in charge.
12: Nope. Yeah.
7: Never thought about that, but yeah, that is annoying.
12: I'm going to prejudge a person as annoying when it's a regular casual situation and they're wearing novelty clothes.
7: What's novelty clothes?
12: You know, the guy who shows up to something, everybody's dressed normal, but he's wearing a suit jacket with question marks all over.
8: Or a Charlie Brown tie.
12: Or some weird hat. You go, well, this person's going to be annoying.
7: Wasn't that you in high school?
12: Yeah.
7: And is that the reason you say this is true?
12: Partially, but also high school is a different animal. I'm talking about, you know, adults now, where you're in your 30s, 40s, 50s. And it's just a normal thing. And then somebody comes in looking like Ron Popeil or the Riddler. And you go, is this necessary? You're going to get on my nerves, aren't you? You're not going to know when to quit.
7: Do you mean like that guy who shows up at our night shows in Northeast Pennsylvania dressed like a superhero but can't reasonably explain why? And no one in the audience seems to understand either?
8: What is his name?
7: Captain Annoying. I don't remember. I mean, you know what I'm talking about?
12: Yeah. He generally minds himself. So, yeah, but when I first saw him, I definitely thought, and if I was in a conversation, he might be annoying. He's in the audience. He's fine, I guess.
7: He's been on stage with us twice, and we've tried to get to the bottom of why he is, why are you dressed like this? And,
13: I'm a superhero.
12: Yeah.
13: What do you do?
12: So
13: I am here.
12: So, yes, annoying.
8: Yeah. And he always does that. That superhero stance where it's like arms at his side.
12: Why are you doing a bit? Yeah.
7: Text. You know someone's going to be annoying if they narrate everything they're doing out loud. I had a coworker who'd announce every email they opened like it was breaking news. Oh, I got an email from Bob. Let's see what this says. Oh, he needs these reports done.
8: I remember a job that I worked at years ago. There was a person who worked there. And they would walk down the hallway. Okay, well, I got to go here and I got to make sure that I schedule this music for the radio station. And then, once I'm done that, I'm going to walk down the hallway and I go into the production room and I'm going to record a promo. And I got to record this commercial today, too. I think it was just their way of making sure everyone knew that they're working. They weren't just dilly-dallying. They were getting work done.
12: Yeah. The people who you don't really know that point out everything about you in the moment.
7: As
12: a critique. Like, when somebody walks in, like, for instance, I would have, I always have a lot of tabs open on my computer. And it's the person that would walk in and go, wow, you sure got a lot of tabs open on your computer. Hey, your shirt's weird. Hey, Where'd you get those shoes?
8: Your shirt's weird.
12: You know what I mean?
14: Those are equal?
12: Yeah. Where they're just, like, telling you about, like, yourself to you. You've met people like that before. Yes. Where they, like, narrate you to you. And you go, why are you doing this?
14: Yeah. I bet we do it.
12: Oh, man, you have an orange car. I know, I'm sitting in it. Like, thanks.
8: Hey, orange car guy. Like,
12: yeah, the narrator.
7: So the next time someone mentions your tabs, are you going to come back as hot as your shirt is stupid? Because that is a different tone altogether. Hey, you got a lot of tabs open. Oh, yeah? Your mom was a whore.
12: No, I'm not saying that I would respond that way. I'm saying then they would add in, your shirt is weird. Your shoes are, like, where they're telling you about you.
7: That does happen.
12: Especially if it's condescending.
7: Well,
12: those people drive bananas. I got it.
7: Text. Guess what, Chief? I just found out that I'm annoying. Oh, God, you got both of them?
12: Yeah.
7: Oh, man, what
8: guess
7: happened
8: what,
7: to you?
8: Chief?
12: Guess what? And then guess what? We always talk about years and years ago, we interviewed Bill Romanowski.
7: Former linebacker.
12: Oh,
7: and now,
12: gosh.
7: Fitness nutrient and potion peddler.
12: He
7: may
12: started
7: work, I don't know.
12: Every sentence with, guess what? And then guess what? And hey, guess what? This has taurine in it. And guess what? That means bull. Hey, guess what? I'm here. What? Jesus.
7: Ah. Text. Someone who is younger than you, but immediately starts telling you how they know a better way to do whatever you're doing.
12: Yeah.
7: That is weird, because it is possible they do know a better way.
12: It's true, but it's the special person that knows how to approach that in the right way. And a lot of people don't.
7: How do you know someone's going to be annoying? Tommy, how do you know someone's going to be annoying when you first meet them?
15: They come to me, hey, buddy.
7: Hey, buddy.
15: Yeah, I don't like buddy. Anytime someone
7: just buddy, or is it any form of that? Like,
15: I think it kind of falls.
7: Hey there,
15: with the
7: diggity
15: whole,
7: dog.
15: Yeah, I think it kind of falls with the whole like chief.
7: What's
15: like,
7: up, fart?
15: That one really pissed me off. Yeah, or anyone who claps you in the back. I don't like that one either.
7: Oh, like, yeah, that's annoying.
15: Yeah, like
7: don't
15: you
7: touch
15: up,
7: me.
15: Like, hey, I'm like, oh, where? Why are you hitting me?
7: text. Hot wings, I understand what you're saying. The person that narrates you to you. As a 6-foot-tall woman, I don't need to hear, wow, you're tall. Yeah, I know. I see the top of your stupid head.
12: Yeah.
8: I've really made a conscious effort to not do stuff like that. Because it's so easy to, oh, you play basketball?
12: It is. You know, that it is sometimes when you're trying to break the ice or you don't know what to say. Physical attributes are an easy thing to jump to, but yeah,
8: it's like
12: same.
8: The last thing that people want to know or last thing people want to hear.
12: Same.
8: Like, oh, you're talking about how I look.
12: Like I learned.
8: I'm self-conscious about.
12: I learned that from our old boss, Bobby Duncan, who was like 6'9". And everyone, everywhere you would go, would ask him if he played basketball. Because he does stand out. He's a big man with a ponytail. You know, you go, okay. But I go, yeah, that seems like it's really annoying.
7: That poor guy.
8: Did he play basketball?
7: No.
12: No. Mm-mm. No, he was completely inept.
7: One of my favorite moments with that dude was we were at a basketball game, and this was sort of at the dawn of craft brews being more and more common. So at the arena, you could buy a regular traditional beer, like a Bud Light or whatever it was, and it came in a normal-sized cup. But at that point, if you bought a craft beer, and most people weren't, it was more expensive and small. And so he's already 6'9 and attracts a lot of attention. Then everybody, we go like as the station staff, everybody goes out to get a beer. We all come back. And then my ex-wife and her friend are sitting there and they look over and they go, oh my God, look how small that cup is in your hand. And he's like, it's a smaller cup than everybody else's. And they're like, it doesn't matter. You have a big hand and it's a small cup. And
8: you're a freak.
7: Now we all joined in because it was
12: funny. Well, because it does look funny.
7: It did look funny. Yeah. Steve, you know how it is.
8: Yeah, I do.
12: How everything looks giant in your hands.
8: It's terrible when people walk up to you and point out your physical attributes.
12: It's awful. It's so
8: annoying.
12: Show
8: me your hands, but not in like a police way.
7: Text, a good way to know if someone is annoying. Ask yourself this question. Do they sound like Blippi when you meet them?
15: Hey.
7: That felt really targeted,
15: that was
7: right?
15: Crazy targeted.
7: Yeah, I don't... I mean, I can only think of one person I've ever known. Well, two that sounded like Blippi. There's Blippi and Tommy.
15: Right. Hey, why would you say that?
16: There it
7: That's
16: is.
7: That's true.
15: Yeah.
7: So far, there might be more of you Blippies out there. But, yeah, this person says that would be annoying.
15: And it's ironic because I agree with them. I mean, guilty.
7: All right, more in the next segment. Plus, the couple with a 34-year age gap. They're going to tell you how they make it work. Next, it is the Free Beer and Hot Wings Show.
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1: Choppelganger is someone who looks like someone else, but an uglier version. 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
1: What's a sure sign that you know someone's going to be completely annoying? Jenny writes, anyone who tells you how great things were in the 80s and then you find out they were born in 96, they don't know anything. It's a very specific example, but if you've experienced it, I bet you that's true.
3: The 80s were great, though.
1: Were they?
4: Yeah, I think they were. We had better colors.
1: No, we did not.
4: I liked the world more vibrant.
1: You like pastels?
4: Well, I mean...
1: Well, certainly, like,
4: you look at
1: home,
4: the color
1: home colors and stuff.
4: Yeah, the color palette of everything, you know.
1: This gray thing's got to be over.
4: Cars and clothing and everything was just... And the variety of music, of popular music, was all over the place.
1: Well,
4: which was
1: true.
4: A cool time.
1: It was less homogenized.
4: I think it was a pretty good time. I mean, not everything was sunshine and roses, but I think, you know, there was a stronger middle class. There was a little more equality when it came to that stuff.
1: Definitely.
4: The music was great.
1: Text from New Jersey. A surefire annoying thing was this. My old roommate's girlfriend would ask stupid questions. Like, what you doing? Cooking? Yeah, I'm standing at the stove with a spatula in my hand, making stuff in a pan. I am cooking. Yeah, there are people who struggle with that starting conversation, so they just make an observation and turn it into a question. Hey, Steve, got a computer?
5: Yeah, I got a computer.
1: Cool.
4: That
5: good talk.
4: That to me is that's when it's A-okay to answer in a really absurd way. What are you doing? Cooking? No, I'm mowing the lawn.
1: Yeah. Nope. Not it does seem here. Like mm-hmm. That should be okay.
4: No, I'm sleeping.
1: All right, so this couple, they've gone viral because they have an age difference of 34 years. He is 60 and she is 26. She's very attractive.
4: Okay.
1: You probably assumed that. He appears to have some moolah on some level. They're from South Carolina. Yes.
4: No way.
1: He, by the way, is in great shape. Like, there's a photo in the article where he's got his shirt off. Dude's ripped.
4: Okay.
1: So he's a very young-looking 60 from the neck down. From the neck up, he's not, you know, gross. But he looks more 60 from the neck up.
4: Okay.
1: But here they are. This is their viral video that's gone viral because they're telling you how to make it happen.
5: Viral video, you say?
1: Oh, you asked, and
5: yeah, that's right.
1: That's
5: give me
1: my
5: a second.
1: Fault. That is my bad for sure. Well, there's no bleeps in it.
5: Okay.
1: You want me to send you the article where it's at with the TikTok?
5: That would be great.
1: Okay. What you're hearing is entirely Freebeer's fault. That's me. Steve asked me earlier, is there any audio for this segment? And I said, nope, don't think so. And then, when I said there definitely was, Steve's face told a story. And that story was, thanks. But you didn't even look mad. You just made that...
5: Yeah, it's that very quick.
1: Mm-hmm. Now, 34 years is a long time, obviously.
5: What's your age gap?
1: 15.
5: 15. Is there anything in this that speaks to you?
1: No. Not really. But they, I suppose if I really thought about it, there might be some similarities, but they've got some rules that they do. Like, Hotwings here, I'll show you the two of them in a pool.
4: Okay. Yes.
1: That's what they look like.
4: Okay, yeah, he's in.
1: She's very attractive.
4: And he's in really good shape. He's really tan.
1: Yeah. Well, because they're. He's on a boat all day.
4: A little too tan.
1: Maybe roided, too. That's possible.
4: I think possibly, yeah. Probably eating some testosterone on the regular.
1: But their advice for how to make it work is actually advice I think that would work for a lot of couples. Like they pray together every night, which if you're in a relationship where both of you are spiritual and your faith is important, I think that's very good.
4: Sure.
1: Because that's another way of having, you know, one-on-one time and everything else.
4: Yeah, it's connection. Sure.
6: No video is showing up for me.
1: No TikTok?
6: No.
1: Well, that's disappointing.
5: Can you send me the direct link to the TikTok?
4: Docu-stop.
1: There's some weird thing that doesn't work between my iPad and Steve's computer.
5: Yeah, I mean, I'm seeing everything except for... I'm seeing a bunch of still shots from the video. Not the actual...
1: Is that... is? Can you think of an... Well, I mean, I guess there have been celebrities where it's been more than 34 years, I suppose.
4: Oh, definitely.
1: The woman Al Pacino had a baby with is probably more than that.
4: I think Billy Joel's wife is about 40 years younger than him. So, like, and they've got like two or three kids. Like, he's got young girls now.
1: Yeah.
4: Because his oldest with Christie Brinkley, Alexa Ray, I think
1: she's old enough to be his wife.
4: She's
1: now.
4: 30 or 35. Yeah,
1: she's
4: like
1: too
4: that.
1: Old to be his wife now.
4: Yeah. And then I think Paul McCartney's current wife, she's fairly young. I don't think she's super. I think she's like in her 40s or 50s, though. But he's 84, so.
5: All right. Finally got it. You know, here we go.
4: Money.
1: Okay.
2: I'm 26, and I'm
1: 60.
7: Boost that up.
2: These are non-negotiables in our age gap relationship. Something we've implemented in our marriage is we pray together every single night. Most of the time, Kevin leads the prayer, but every now and again, I'll take control.
4: Okay, that's boring.
7: God knows I need praying over every now and then.
4: Okay, what else? what else?
7: Regardless of your faith, the intentionality that goes into speaking gratitude and thanksgiving and requesting.
5: Oh, these people are so effing boring. Oh, my God.
4: They're boring and they're annoying.
5: I thought it was going to be like something exciting, like, well, the non-negotiables for us are, you know, wake up with face parties every day or something that would be interesting to hear.
1: You'd like that better?
5: Yeah.
4: This is a, I've spent a lifetime making a very successful life for myself, as you can tell by my incredibly expensive house on a huge lake. I'll be with you, you'll be with me, but if you cheat, you're gone and I'll get another girl.
1: Okay, maybe that second one comes up. They've got a drinking rule.
4: Okay.
7: And the energy that goes into that, the beauty that goes into doing that together.
5: Next.
7: And pushing the best or health.
1: Yeah.
7: Or
1: yeah. All right, I'll just read it to you.
4: Jesus Christ.
1: They're not allowed to drink if the other one's not there.
4: Okay.
1: Now, the guy goes out of his way to say this was a mutual individual decision, but no one believes them because he's 60 and she's a hot 26. Like, if they're out separately, he says, there's a vulnerability in drinking and being intoxicated. That's not something I want to be without my partner present. This is a decision we each made individually. I didn't tell her she had to do it. He also noted you don't have two or three or four or five drinks without one. So I choose not to have any.
5: Okay.
4: I mean, I would have no problem with that if that came up and somebody said, hey. But also, like, I don't have a rich history of getting drunk and hitting on people. So I, probably wouldn't come up. But
1: that seems like a rule that is made because there's been a problem.
4: More than likely. Yeah. But also, but I get it. I mean, I think there's some truth to that.
1: Rule number three is always serve the other person even when you're angry. Quote, it's easy to serve somebody when it's hot and sunny, but when a thunderstorm rolls through, it becomes a little more difficult. The disagreement can stand on its own. It's not going to affect our kindness and courtesy towards one another. If you're talking to someone and they're pissed off at you, and you're getting a head massage from them, you know you're loved, and it's easier to understand why they're angry.
4: Sure.
5: All right.
4: These aren't really age issues, though. That's just good relationship advice.
1: Yeah, they're not addressing the age issue.
4: Yeah, I mean, that is good advice. Like, you should always, your goal should always be to do good things for your partner every day, and then they should do things for you. I mean, that's how it works. If you're only concerned about yourself every day, it's not going to go very far.
1: Would you like to hear how some people commented on their video?
5: Yes.
1: This is how bad I want a lake house, said a 26-year-old in the video. Another person added, wow, I also hate working.
4: Yeah.
1: Is that fair?
4: Yes.
5: Yeah.
4: Yeah, that's fair.
5: Yeah, because, I understand that there are instances where people from completely different backgrounds or whatever end up finding that common theme, but like, what do they have in common?
1: That's the Yeah.
4: Well, it's hard to say, though. I mean, they might have a... I mean, if she doesn't want kids, well, and she might, and he could, I suppose. But let's say they didn't. You know, I mean, they could easily share a love of music or food, or there's a million things that they could have in common at those ages.
1: It's true.
4: So, I mean...
1: It does make everyone suspicious, though.
4: Well, yeah, I mean, of course it does. Of course it does.
5: Yeah.
4: But, I mean... Deep down, we all know the real reason they initially got together. It might not be why they actually have love for each other, but the real reason to begin with is he's rich, she's hot.
1: He's not dating any old 26-year-old, and she's not dating any old 60-year-old.
5: Swap out that unbelievably beautiful lake house with the beautiful scenery for a one-bedroom apartment and tell me that all of these things that you're saying still apply.
4: Yeah, not a chance.
5: I don't believe it.
4: No, not a chance. Not a chance. And if she's a dog 26-year-old, you know, who doesn't take care of herself and, you know, has four kids from four different dudes, he ain't talking to her either.
5: Mm-hmm.
4: But that's because you're bringing different baggage and different things. I mean, but, you know, if they're happy, I don't care.
1: Around
4: for them.
1: Text, they both love money. He loves making it and she loves getting it when he dies soon. Well, that's certainly going to be what a lot of people would say in that particular case.
5: People are saying.
1: Some people are saying. On the way, we'll go around the room. I ruined lunch for everyone yesterday by making them go to something I used to like.
4: This does not surprise me at all.
5: We know exactly where this is heading.
4: Yeah.
1: No, you don't.
5: Yes, we do.
1: Where do you think I made them go?
4: Where'd you find an Arthur Treacher's?
5: Arthur Treacher's Aquatic Creatures. Isn't that what we called it one time?
1: This was not one of those places.
4: This is a seafood place.
1: It's still fairly common.
4: Yeah.
1: I just hadn't been to one in a long time, and it feels their standards have dipped considerably.
5: The inflection that you gave when you said that, if they're fairly common, makes me think they're not fairly common.
1: They're fairly common.
4: Is it a place where we have accused you of getting a grundle bucket?
1: No, it's not Long John Silver's. Let me just dispose of that thought right now.
4: I just wondered.
5: More or less popular than Long John Silver's?
1: More popular.
4: More?
1: Yeah.
4: What could be more popular than Long John Silver's?
1: I know Howings has been there recently. Maybe not to this location. It might have been a location issue. We'll tell you about it next. It is the Free Beer and Hot Wings Show.
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0: 3 on this Monday. It's the Free Beer and Hot Wings Show. 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We're taking attendance today. Kelly and Mate stuck on their way back in Newark. 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
1: Lucky them.
2: Yeah, that is so lucky.
0: Virtual live at night tonight, VLAN for annual Fancy Idiots. Hope you'll join us. And if you can't join us, that starts at 6 o'clock Eastern. You can always watch it later if you're an annual Fancy Idiot. 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Or you can upgrade today. 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Tonight. I'm Free Beer, one of the hosts, and yesterday we were driving somewhere in the morning, and we knew we were going to have to get fast food for lunch.
2: Yeah.
0: Or we anticipated that would be the case. And I saw a place that I haven't been in a long time. Now, it's not like years and years and years, but at least a couple of years. I don't mean to throw the whole chain under the bus, or even this individual location. They might have been having a rough day. But I convinced them all that Rallies / Checkers was going to blow their mind when we got there.
1: Oh, okay.
0: Now, Steve, you've been there.
1: Yeah.
0: We went to one in Kokomo one time when we were driving the pleasure bus.
1: I think that might be the only time I've gone to, one.
0: We got you a big Buford combo meal.
1: Yeah, it was good.
0: I think you've had it recently, right?
2: Yeah, within the last year.
1: Is that the Big Montana, too?
0: No, that's Arby's.
1: Oh, that's Arby's.
0: Yeah.
1: Okay.
0: But yeah, Rallies / Checkers, depending on where you are, is what the name, but it's identical. To the best of my knowledge. And I said, you guys are going to love it. They've got really unique French fries. The burgers are good. And in the back of my head, I thought, sometimes the service is weird. That's one of those fast food places where I've always felt like they were mad at you when you go there. That's not necessarily the case. It probably isn't, but that's
1: like
0: just
1: the opposite
0: feeling.
1: Of Chick-fil-A.
0: Yeah.
2: A little bit, yeah. I mean, it's down to business.
0: I saw one that we were driving by, and I knew we were going to be going by it on the way back. And I said, you guys want to go there? And it was met with, yeah. And, yeah, I guess, but couldn't we go to whatever else? No, we always go there. Let's go to this one. Cool. Oh, by the way, we're driving two separate cars because there were a lot of us. Okay. So we get there. I pull into the drive-thru, and the AI voice immediately starts asking me to order. And it's not just the AI at first that says, would you like to order using our app today? It's the whole thing is AI. I learned when we got up there, there's no one in the... in the actual kitchen area of the restaurant, which if you've never been to Rallies and Checkers, there's no, you don't go inside. It's always drive through only. Okay.
2: I would not have pegged Rallies / Checkers as being the leader of technology when it comes to ordering.
0: No, I didn't expect that either. So as a result, it was, you know, I already knew it was going to take a while. If you got kids, if they've never been there, they have to explore everything on the menu. But there's no kids' meals on the menu. And so I asked the AI, I go, do you have kids' meals? Yes, we do.
1: What are they?
0: Kids' meals are on the menu. They are not on the menu. So I, rather than hold up the line of zero people, I don't know why I didn't say to the computer, hey, hold on. Because my wife was still pulling in the other car. But I didn't. So then I just got the boys something to split, and then I got something. And it came out. Got up to the window. They were super nice. But two employees. There's a sign up that says, we do not go outside of this building because too many past customers have been rude. Now, bear in mind, when we got off the interstate, this restaurant is in the middle of an industrial area that it looks abandoned. So I think they probably don't leave the building because it's probably dangerous.
1: Yeah,
0: honestly.
2: Yeah, mostly. They seem to be in the not nicest areas.
0: My kids were absolutely convinced that it was closed the entire time, even after I started ordering. That's how abandoned it looked. There's pylons sitting in one of the drive-thrus to keep you from using it. Okay. So we order. Our food comes out. The boys that were with me immediately are like, this is not good. They had gotten chicken and it was just batter. No chicken on the inside.
1: Oh, so it wasn't like the order was correct, but it wasn't.
0: They were very deeply unhappy
1: very
0: with the food. Meanwhile, my wife's car, they're having all sorts of problems. They can't get the order right with the AI. It keeps asking them about things they did not order. So then they finally get up there, wait at the window for 15 minutes and are told to pull into the blocked drive-thru to the window on the opposite side so we can hand out the food eventually. So she pulls in. Now it's blocked by pylons when you would want to exit that one. So they're having you pull into a dead end, and then someone with three lawnmowers on a trailer pulls in behind her.
1: Because they think that it's...
0: Yeah.
1: I think it's open.
0: It looks open now.
1: Yeah, they don't see it.
0: It looks open. They waited so long for their food, finally my wife said, just go. And then their food came out 100% wrong. So basically, everyone had a terrible time for lunch.
2: Mm-hmm. Yeah.
0: And for me, who was going there for nostalgia purposes, not near as good as I remembered.
1: Yeah. What's weird is that you get the same thing no matter where you go. Mm-hmm. So it would be hard to screw that up. Like, you just get plain cheeseburger.
0: It was fine.
1: Yeah.
0: It was fine.
2: Yeah, I don't think it's as good as it used to be.
1: Not worth the hassle.
0: It's not. It was more. It felt more like a cafeteria burger.
2: Agreed. Like I usually when I get it, it's once or twice a year before VLAN. I'll be coming back downtown and go, oh, I'm hungry and I didn't eat anything. I'll grab that, and it's fine.
0: This text from Nashville.
2: But it's not.
0: You
2: great.
0: Just saying Checkers/Rally's gave me diarrhea. I called in sick to work. It does. Work hard on you.
1: This text coming in. Of course, free beer attacks Checkers when Kelly isn't there to defend them. Kelly's a big fan of Checkers.
0: Honestly, after I pulled away, I thought, why does she like this so much?
2: She has terrible taste. she just thinks she has great taste. She has terrible taste.
0: What is that? Your only example, Hot Wings, or do you have?
2: That's
0: other
2: the only
0: evidence?
2: One I can think of right off the top of my head. Yeah. Well, she likes oysters. Those are
0: not
2: terrible.
0: Great. I mean, considering even the most benign thing makes her face go numb, the fact that she goes to Rally's/Checkers is surprising.
1: Ever since she had that, what did she eat that one time? Oh, it was a Tasty Cake. Some kind of...
0: Oh, yeah.
1: I forget what kind of... Somebody had sent us some Tasty Cakes here in the studio.
0: Which is like Hostess, but it's Northeast only.
1: Yeah, so we were... And I love them because I grew up on them. It's nostalgia for me. But I opened it up and took a big bite of something. I was like, oh, man, I haven't had one of these in forever. It tastes so good. Kelly took a bite of it, and it was something. I think it was like the butterscotch crimpets.
0: Yeah.
1: She took a bite of one, and she's like, oh, why is there apple in there or something?
0: Or raisins.
1: Raisins.
0: Yeah.
1: And all of us looked at her like, you're crazy.
2: What do you mean raisins?
1: Yeah. What are you talking about? There's no raisins in here.
0: It would have been like asking, why is there hot dog as an ingredient in these snickerdoodles?
1: Right. It was the farthest thing that you could think would be an ingredient. We're like, you are nuts. And then she, about 1 second later, goes, aha, and holds up the wrapper. And that was one of the ingredients on there. And it was all the way down at the bottom. There was barely any. So I find it hard to disagree with her on what makes up certain taste and flavor profiles.
2: Well, yeah, I think she's got that down. But she also has food poisoning like 10 times a year.
0: Yeah.
2: I've had food poisoning once in my whole life.
0: And it wasn't even that time we saw you eat a bowl of rotten beans.
2: No, I was fine. It was just a little rancid.
1: You're just a goat.
0: You're right.
2: That's
0: She has weak constitution.
2: I think so. I don't trust her.
0: But yeah, you haven't lived until you have six kids who are disappointed in you talking them into going someplace. Yeah. And then your wife is annoyed because literally everything went wrong.
1: And I'm sure it was very affordable, too. It's one thing if you order something, it's no good, and you're like, oh, I'm out $6, $8, $10.
0: One of the kids had such a bad experience in my car, I offered to stop at McDonald's at the next exit for them. And they said, no, I'll just have a sandwich. They were that sad by me.
2: That is bad. Yeah, I don't think I would have ever had the guts to do an order of for 6 to 8 people at a Rally. Like, for just me, I'm okay with. Maybe if I had one passenger... Like, McDonald's, yeah, they can handle that all day long. But for some reason, I know the people who staff the one here. And I don't think I would trust them with more than 1 to 2 orders at a time.
1: I get.
0: Well, you're right, because we had 3 in my car, and they had 5 in the other, just the way it worked out.
2: Yeah.
0: And our 3 were okay, but their 5, one of them in the bag was a plunger.
2: Yeah,
0: that kind of thing.
2: Three is their tipping point. I think it's all they can handle. Also, no fast food restaurant. They all need to get rid of AI. They all make plenty of money, and it's a write off anyway. Have a person take the order. God, it's aggravating.
0: All right, on the way, the free beer and hot wings report. The fastest pizza maker in the world, and the story is done by T Timu Steve Hartman.
1: He's pretty good. I think he's better than Timu Steve Hartman. Mm-hmm.
0: And also, where'd you get the steaks? That's all coming up. It is the Free Beer and Hot Wake Show.
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5: 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We'll get a contestant for Dumber Than the Show trivia at the end of this segment. Hot Wings is asking questions today, so you'll have to wait on his $1,700 jackpot. Got a hunch you'll be playing tomorrow.
6: Probably.
5: You'll choose between me and Steve today for jackpots of 300 or 500.
7: Ooh, slightly less.
5: Slightly
6: still
5: less.
6: Still not bad, though. Mm. I'd take either of those. The way it works.
5: All right, let's get to this story. Steve, the pants you wore in our video, which we could play on Virtual Live at Night tonight, the opening video.
7: Yeah, we could.
5: Oh, yeah, maybe we'll play it at the end or at the beginning, I don't know. But the pants you wore, you could use if you wanted to recreate this news story, because there was a lot of room in those pants.
8: A Florida grocery store now has beef with a shopper who was caught on camera shoving a pair of steaks down his pants. Take a look.
9: He came over here, looked around to see if anybody was looking, and he shoved it in his pants.
5: They said steaks. Oh. That looked like a roast.
6: Yeah, that's
5: like a giant, like, 5-pound roast.
6: That's a nice-sized chuck.
5: Yeah.
8: Who does that? The owner says the shoplifter crammed a ribeye and brisket into his pants, and somehow he even had room for a bottle of wine.
9: Eating good tonight.
8: Employees confronted the man in the parking lot and were able to get the stolen items back.
9: What do you do with them?
8: I know, you can't resell those.
9: No.
5: You bet they do.
7: Yeah.
8: But they say the shoplifter ran off before police arrived. The owner says he understands groceries are more expensive right now, but regardless, it's never okay to steal. Police are still looking for that beef bandit.
5: You might be able to get by with the, I'm just trying to feed my family and get some sympathy, and it could be true.
6: Mm-hmm.
5: But you can't be stealing the highest end things they have in the store.
7: No.
6: Right? Maybe you steal a loaf of bread and an orange. You can say that.
7: Yeah.
6: You steal a couple of big fancy steaks and a bottle of wine. You're just trying to impress a girl on the cheap.
5: Yeah. Hummings, are you impressed when you see someone who is the very best at whatever they do?
6: Generally.
5: Like, if you see someone who's, you know, they're the best welder in America, and they demonstrate their skills or whatever. Or, like, you see, like, the semi-drivers when they have those contests where they can drive them in, like, the tiniest little space.
7: Or
5: the excavators who can use it to undo a soda pop lid or something.
6: Yeah, it's crazy. Yeah, I'm fascinated by people who are super good at a thing.
7: The thing that always gets me is watching somebody do drywall, like mud and tape drywall. Where they're just like up, down, up, down, up, down, up, down. Meanwhile, I'm like, sitting there basically throwing handfuls of mud at the wall.
6: Same with masonry,
7: mm-hmm.
6: like bricklayers and stonemasons.
5: Yeah.
6: You just go, Oh, my God. I mean, I know you've acquired that skill over years, but Jesus, that's amazing.
5: How long that would
6: I couldn't even get it straight, let alone look good.
5: Make it look so easy.
6: Yeah.
5: Well, in this case, I don't think he makes it look easy or good, but he is the world's best, I guess.
3: Tonight, a world champion is crowned from Northern Virginia. It is a title he earned from an unusual competition that he is now using to make a positive impact on others. Our Sean Martinelli takes us to Manassas to get to the heart of it.
10: Football had Brady, basketball had Jordan. Dominoes? They have their own legend in Richard Delson.
11: He's a dog, I won't lie.
5: Again, this reporter thinks he's Steve Hartman, the guy on the road was Steve Hartman.
7: Exactly the same delivery as Steve Hartman.
6: All right.
10: High praise from customers for a man who sets an even higher bar.
11: And he make the fastest pizza, and he right here in my city.
12: Ready, set, again. Come on, Richard.
3: Yeah,
5: so they're showing him.
11: Go!
10: Just watch. And the amount of time it takes to tie your shoes.
11: Record time right here, Richard. Record time right here, Richard.
10: Richard can make three
5: hands. He's just throwing things at go.
6: Okay.
7: It's such a mess.
5: I mean, terrible.
6: It's not, but just the beginning, though, laying out the dough, stretching the dough, and applying the sauce was perfect.
5: It was. But then
6: Once the toppings got involved, it was a little different. Grabs handfuls of cheese
5: and throws it at the dough.
7: In the air,
5: tosses
7: basically.
5: Some pepperoni in the air like he's announcing a gender. Then lets her fly.
10: Three hand-tossed large pizzas.
11: Okay.
10: Most of us can't pick apart a pack of pepperoni as fast as he churns out pies.
13: How does one become the fastest pizza maker in the world?
14: A lot of practicing.
10: And don't worry, these particular ones are not for consuming. It's all part of
5: Well, then that's an even dumber skill.
7: Count.
6: Yeah, so that's just part of a stunt for the camera.
5: Yeah. They're just going to throw them away?
10: It's all part of Richard's training.
15: It's tough. It's pretty intense.
10: That store owner, Robert Donner, referring to Domino's version of the World Cup.
5: Wait, what?
7: Wait, hold on.
5: They're showing him walking out like it's a professional wrestling match or America's Got Talent.
6: It's like American Gladiator.
5: That's actually, yeah.
10: The world's fastest pizza-making competition.
15: There was just something special about him.
10: Special when Richard approached this Las Vegas stage recently and turned the competition into crust.
14: With a 31.22 world record.
10: Three large pizzas, 31.22 seconds.
13: What are people's reactions when they find out you're the fastest pizza maker in the world?
14: Shocked. My God, you can do three pizzas that fast?
10: But Richard's path from Manassas, Virginia to Vegas, that took much longer.
13: The Richard that we see today is very different than the Richard who first stepped into Domino's.
14: I've never thought about it, you know, until now that you're thinking, you know, we're talking, you know. Never thought about, where would I be? It just took me off the streets.
5: Wait. You know? Okay, so we went from, like, homeless to Domino's employee to world's fastest pizza maker.
7: Okay.
5: That's pretty good.
7: Yeah, that's great.
14: Just not to hang out with, like, the wrong crowds.
10: He was hired in high school by his sister and started at the bottom.
14: And honestly, she didn't.
6: Our figures see- nepotism.
5: That's what's wrong with America.
14: She didn't see me as a manager, but now she's like, wow.
10: Manager, you know, and now world champ.
5: He gets like a real belt.
7: Yeah, that's
5: like a regular belt, but like a championship belt.
6: And probably rich and probably riches.
7: Just a braided leather belt.
5: Yes. And it's just a little patch that says champion.
6: It's nice because it's infinitely adjustable.
10: World champ.
14: You know, now my daughter is 12 and turning 13 in the next couple months. And she actually texted me saying, hey, my friends are asking about you. Are you, you know, single? The world's fastest pizza maker? And I'm telling them, yeah.
13: What does that mean to you?
14: It means a lot. I can't explain it. Yeah. Honestly.
5: Now, he did, when he made those three pizzas on stage in Vegas, when he threw that last pile of pepperoni at the circle that was supposed to be a pizza, mm-hmm. he turned around and pumped his fist like Tiger Woods on the 18th back in the, you know, late 90s, early 2000s.
6: Yeah.
7: Too little fanfare.
5: Well, I mean, if you're in Vegas, are you going to the Make a Pizza Fast show?
7: I mean, if I can drop in, watch one or two guys go, and it doesn't cost me anything, yeah, of course. Especially if they give me a slice or so.
5: Okay, that
7: on the way out.
6: Like, does this move up to a different category? Like, now he moves on to take it on Papa John's or other chains?
5: Or is
6: he's just like number one Domino's guy?
5: Right? You're saying the world's fastest. It's sort of like, you know, all of our sports leagues here saying we're the world champion. Like, I didn't really play anyone.
6: Yeah.
10: You're pride. And while he can quickly top any pizza, he won't soon top that. In Manassas, Virginia, Sean Martinelli, WUSA 9.
5: Okay.
3: Tonight.
5: Now, if you worked there and you entered that competition, be fair. Would you be stoked to win?
7: Yes. Yeah, of course. I'd be happy to be the world's best at anything.
6: I'm happy to win anything.
5: Right?
6: If I'm better than other people at anything, I'm excited. Because
5: I'm
6: it doesn't happen very often.
5: Genuinely surprised.
7: Yeah. I think that, I don't have a real competitive spirit when it comes to sports or anything. But give me some...
5: When it comes to pizza?
7: Give me some BS title. Yeah, I'm going to fight harder for that.
6: Like, do you know how excited I got the few times we did dumb physical feats of strength in this room and I won something?
5: Like when you
6: were
5: the
6: best. Like picking up a cereal box off the floor with my mouth.
5: We saw, where you couldn't use your hands to pick up a cereal box, but we kept cutting the cereal box lower and lower.
6: Yeah.
7: Like an inch at a time.
5: Hot Wings won and then lectured us about the importance of stretching, which was time to do
6: I was the highest kicker.
7: You turned around and fist pumped like that guy did when he won the pizza contest.
6: I made it down the stairs the fastest.
5: Up the stairs.
6: Or up the stairs.
5: Yeah, down.
6: Yeah.
5: Gravity. Up. That's where the money is made.
6: Yeah. So, I felt pretty good about that.
7: You didn't beat me at the 40-yard dash, though.
6: No, I'm not. I'm a terrible sprinter.
7: Yeah.
6: Always have been. Always will be.
7: I'm still proud of that one.
6: Yeah.
5: You would have beaten me, but you decided to get down into a runner's stance and nearly tackled yourself getting out.
6: I thought that might help me, and it didn't. It didn't help me at all.
5: Our times were very close, and I think you would have won.
6: Yeah.
5: So Max Kepler is a baseball player who was suspended for 80 games because of performance-enhancing drugs.
6: Yeah.
5: And he just came back. And during a game yesterday, I believe with the Rays, the Marlins.
6: Yeah, it was the Rays,
5: He had a long fly to center field in at bat, and listen to this.
16: Time necessary to get him healthy again.
17: A high shot back into deep center. Mullins goes to the wall, and with room, right at the wall, makes the catch. And Kepler is the second out.
16: 80 games ago, that's probably a homer.
5: That's Brian Anderson, the analyst for the Rays.
6: Yeah.
5: As they took on the Diamondbacks. 80 games ago, that's probably a homer. He's probably right. Yeah.
6: Almost certainly.
5: I'm fine with that criticism. I don't feel bad for that dude.
6: No.
7: No, it's fine.
5: Have you guys heard about the dangers of funflation?
7: The dangers of funflation?
6: Funflation? Yeah. No, I haven't.
5: I bet you've suffered from funflation.
7: Just everything fun is more expensive?
5: Yeah. You know, like everything.
6: Yeah.
5: That's weird, right? The latest example, they say, is the World Cup. One couple from Virginia spent $10,000 to watch the tournament in Boston, New Jersey, and Miami. Honestly, that's cheaper than I would have expected. Their basic expenses were the $800 per ticket. Parking at the events were $175, plus airfare, hotels, rental cars, and food. They say that they went to the World Cup in Brazil in 2014, and that the whole thing only cost them about $5,000 to go to the same number of games, which is surprising because that's only 12 years ago. And in a foreign country, the tickets are going to cost more to get to the country than you would.
6: Well, I don't know that that's true. We've looked at tickets here where it's cheaper to get a flight to London than it is Albany.
5: Yeah.
6: So they might have gotten a better deal.
5: Yeah,
6: things are probably just cheaper in a lot of those countries, the South American countries.
5: I had an economy class ticket from Michigan to Madison, Wisconsin last year that was $1,020. And on the same day, I could have flown to Rome for $480.
6: That's insane.
5: Like on the same airline.
6: That will never make sense to me.
5: Yeah, me neither. They're saying that this is the big problem. And now it has a name, so it'll get fixed.
7: Funflation.
5: You know, nothing has been too expensive until they called it funflation. Mm-hmm. Now it's
6: I'm not surprised. I mean, you look at concert tickets or anything else. I mean, attendance is dwindling. They had to cancel Vanilla Ice.
5: That was
7: the worst part about all
5: that. Definitely because of expensive funflation, not for any other reason. Because otherwise, he's still selling out all of the biggest arenas.
6: All of them.
5: Like Chuck E. Cheese and Showbiz. The two bigs.
6: I'm not sure he could sell out the Silver Dome, and they tore that down.
7: I at least respect him because he's being honest. He's like, I'll play literally for anyone.
6: Yeah. True.
5: Right? On the way. Dumber Than the Show trivia. Want to play? Caller 12, 1-800-947-3979. That is next. 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
3: Next hour, name that tune. 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
2: Yeah, I have it. 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
3: I think for all the times we've done it where it's just us, I think today we have a couple listeners on to fight with us. See how they do?
2: Yeah.
3: Mm-hmm. See how that goes? 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
2: Possibly.
3: Or it might be the most fun ever.
2: That's right. Blame Kelly if we regret it.
3: Yeah.
2: It doesn't go well.
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0: play Dumber Than the Show trivia for this Monday. Chance to win cash each and every day. When we play at this time, you have a chance to win. Each of us on the show has our own jackpot. Each show member gets to play generally no more than once a week. Once you're picked, you're out for that week. Mm-hmm. Win or lose. Yeah. We add $100 to the jackpot every time. If you win, it goes up. If you lose, the listener gets all the money in your jackpot, and then that show member starts over at 100. David in Binghamton, New York, joins us. Hi, David. How are you?
1: I am well. How are you?
0: Very good. You're a handyman. You enjoy being the only employee of your company?
1: I do. I enjoy it very much.
0: What did you do before that?
1: I was in food service almost, my whole career. And then I had, I guess, what I would call a midlife crisis and decided to go be a roofer. Never been on a roof before, but...
0: Oh, wow.
1: Seven years later, I was running my own crew and decided to go into business for myself.
0: Nice. That's a good move.
2: Dang. Yeah, about a change.
0: Has there ever been something where somebody called you about a handyman job? Because obviously, I would think there's a lot of variety. Like, that was a weird request.
1: Well, my first job that I ever did was a little old lady called me, and the job that she wanted me to do was fix the pull chain that had come off of her ceiling fan and tighten her toilet seat.
0: Okay. Those are pretty small things, but if you can't do them, that's pretty good.
1: Yeah.
0: How much did you charge for that?
1: I did not charge her.
0: Okay, I was going to say that one.
2: I mean, you couldn't have been there more than 5 minutes.
0: Right.
1: I was there less than 10 minutes, but I did get a lot of jobs from that because she told her friends.
0: That's awesome.
3: Oh, man. Smart. Old people can't do anything.
2: Basically, Dad.
3: They need help for everything.
1: Oh, you make it sound so evil.
0: Right? That's our special skill. All right, David, who do you want to play in Dumber Than the Show trivia? Hot Wings is asking the questions. You can play Steve for $300 or me for $500.
1: I will play you for $500.
0: Makes sense. You and I will have the same five questions from Hot Wings. Whichever of us gets the most right will be the winner. If there is a tie, low time is the deciding factor. We get a maximum of 90 seconds. Rarely is that a problem. You can pass on questions. I can pass on questions. And Hot Wings will come back to them. I will not hear your turn. I'll be in the hallway. Do you have any questions?
1: Okey-doke. I do not.
3: Okay. All right.
4: Free beer, get out.
0: Okay. Yeah.
4: Smell you later.
3: When are you leaving? Would you go?
2: Tommy. We got to shift around a little bit today since we're down two. Here's Tommy.
1: It's Monday.
5: He's writing about cool things.
2: Here to man the controls.
3: Okay. Very good. Are you settled, Tommy?
5: Yeah.
3: You got your place?
5: Yeah.
3: Ready to go?
5: Yep.
3: All right. David, are you ready to go?
1: I am ready to go.
3: Okay. Your time on Dumber Than the Show trivia begins in 3, 2, 1.
5: Ooh. Hey, let's try it again.
3: Okay. Your time on Dumber Than the Show trivia begins in 3, 2, 1. Which element has the chemical symbol Fe?
1: Iron.
3: Nairobi is the capital of what African country?
1: Nigeria.
3: What actor starred in the films Better Off Dead, Say Anything, Gross Point Blank, and High Fidelity?
1: John Cusack.
3: An echinacea flower is commonly known by what funnel-shaped name?
1: Double pass.
3: Who is the arch nemesis of Optimus Prime?
1: Double pass.
3: Time. David, how do you think that you did?
1: Yeah, very disappointing.
3: We've all felt that a time or two for ourselves. But you don't know. You might have done better than you think. We're going to put you on hold and wave free beer back in here. Be back with you in a moment. Free beer enters the room. Snagging a pair of headphones. Putting them on. And now ready to go. Almost. Now we can hear. Freebear, how was your time out in the hallway?
2: Maybe next one down. No, no, the microphone. Yeah, there that you go.
0: There's a lot time. Going on.
3: Yeah. It happens when people don't show up to work.
0: Yeah, right?
3: Messes everything up.
0: Everybody had to stick around for an extra day of saltwater taffy on the Cape.
3: Mm-hmm.
5: Lucky.
3: Yeah. And some smell of oil refineries.
0: Yeah,
3: in Newark. Newark. Freebeer, are you ready?
0: I am.
3: Okay, your time on Dumber Than the Show trivia begins in 3, 2, 1. Which element has the chemical symbol Fe?
0: Iron.
3: Nairobi is the capital of what African country?
0: Pass.
3: What actor starred in the films Better Off Dead, Say Anything, Gross Point Blank, and
0: John Cusack.
3: An echinacea flower is commonly known by what funnel-shaped name?
0: Pass.
3: Who is the arch nemesis of Optimus Prime?
0: Megatron.
3: Nairobi is the capital of what African country?
0: Kenya.
3: An echinacea flower is commonly known by what funnel-shaped name?
0: Pass. I don't know.
3: Time.
0: Not great. Not great at all.
3: Freebeer says not great.
0: Funnel-shaped name.
3: Well, we will find out. We're going to bring David back in to score this game.
0: David.
1: Yes, sir.
0: Welcome back.
1: Thank you.
3: Which element has the chemical symbol Fe? David said iron. Freebeer said iron.
0: Oh, no.
3: But, oh, yeah. I don't know why he said, oh, no. Because it's iron.
0: Sweet. Things are looking up.
3: You are tied at 1. An echinacea flower is commonly known by what funnel-shaped name? David was a double pass. Freebeer passed and then passed again. The name is coneflower.
0: Oh.
3: Just simply known as a coneflower. Mm-hmm. Tied at 1.
0: Like, what's another name for a funnel? They're funnels. That's it. Funnel cake flower?
1: Funnel flower.
0: Funnel flower?
2: Funnel flower.
3: Who is the arch nemesis of Optimus Prime? David double passed. Freebeer said Megatron. It's Megatron.
0: Mm.
3: Freebeer takes a 1-0 lead.
6: I have 2.
2: 2-1
3: lead. I'm sorry, 2-1 lead. 2-1 lead. My bad. What actor starred in the films Better Off Dead, Say Anything, Gross Point Blank, and High Fidelity? David said John Cusack. Freebeer said John Cusack.
0: Oh.
3: Because it's John Cusack. 3-2. Freebeer leads. Coming down to the final question. Nairobi is the capital of what African country? You both successfully named African countries. You named different African countries. Freebeer passed and then said Kenya. David said Nigeria. If it's Nigeria, we're tied and we'll go to times. If it's Kenya, Freebeer wins 4-2.
1: Dang.
3: The answer is Kenya.
0: Hey! Shakiest 4 ever.
1: Well done.
0: David, thank you for listening. Thanks for playing. This reminds me of the day that you fleeced an old lady and made all her friends hire you.
1: Thanks, guys.
0: David, thanks for listening. Appreciate you, bud.
3: Thank you, David.
1: Appreciate you guys. Thank you.
0: All right. That's a very soft win. I'll take it, though. We're not writing that down.
3: I don't know. All you see is 4-2.
0: That's right. That's right. On the way, name that tune. Would you like to play along with us? Normally, we make you just play along from your car. This time, play along with us. In the O'Reilly Auto Parts studios, we'll get a couple callers to join us and name that tune. Steve's running it. Is there a theme, Steve?
7: Yes, there is.
0: Do you know what it is?
7: I do.
0: Can you tell us?
7: I'll tell you at the beginning of the game.
0: You don't know right now, do you?
7: No, I do.
0: Okay.
7: I absolutely do.
0: All right, 1-800-947-3979. Back in a moment. It is the Free Beer and Howick Show.
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2: want to
3: do.
2: You told Tommy you want to do a stunt because you're bored at the bar.
4: Get the bartender to tell you that he loves you.
3: Let me see if I can get him back here. Hey, man, if you don't mind, I...

0: I'm going to get one more, and I just want to tell you I love you, man. You love me too, right?
1: I love you, bro. I love
0: you. You love me? Yeah, one more.
2: All right, kiss him.
0: Kiss him?
3: Yeah, let's just... Nah, it's just best.
2: Who are you calling?
4: I'm going to call Nachos and Murphy. See what's going on there.
5: How can I help you?
4: Hi, is this Nachos?
5: Yes, sir.
4: My son has a head injury. It's a closed head injury, but he is out of his mind. And he's been going bar to bar. He was just at Subway across the street and asked a man to kiss him on the cheek. His name is Kyle. He is up by the bar. He has a broken arm. You see him?
5: Yeah, I see him.
4: You do?
6: We're having a return call from someone.
4: Yeah. Okay. Hello, Kyle. Welcome back.
7: Dude, you're about to throw me out of here. What are y'all doing?

0: Final hour on this Monday, the Free Beer and Hot Wings Show. Hello, Free Beer, Hot Wings, Steve. Kelly and Maitland stuck in Newark, boarded a plane, still haven't left. Tommy behind the glass. We're in the O'Reilly Auto Parts studios, home of the professional parts people. $1,000 Minute of Mayhem later on today in this hour. In about 35 minutes, we'll get a contestant. Meanwhile, time to play Name That Tune. Steve, you're in charge today.
1: I am in charge.
0: Kelly
1: this is
0: has...
1: This is the first time I've done this.
0: Oh, wow. Are you excited?
1: Yeah, very
0: You've
1: much
0: You've been anointed
1: so.
0: By Kelly, normal leader.
1: I know. Yeah. Guys.
0: Let's welcome our contestants, shall we?
1: Okay.
0: 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Hello, Scott.
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0: 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Hello, Tyler.
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1: All right, guys, I've got tunes for you to name and clues to go along with them. I'm going to read the clue first, and if you know the tune based on the clue, buzz in with your name. Your name is your buzzer. Test your buzzers.
0: Three Bear.
2: Tyler. Scott.
1: All right. If you don't know the tune by the time I've done reading the clue, I will play the tune for you. Buzz in one more time. Test your buzzer.
4: Tyler.
1: All right.
4: Scott.
1: Do you guys want to know this week's theme?
0: Yes.
5: Please.
1: This week's theme is stuck.
0: Stuck.
1: I guess because they were stuck in an airport.
0: Oh, that
1: Kelly
0: makes
1: and Maitland
0: sense.
1: Were.
0: Oh.
1: So that probably spawned this idea. Okay, are you ready for...
0: A lot of stuff about stuck stepsisters and stepmoms then, I bet,
1: they
0: right?
1: Could be, yeah. I've been looking down through this list. Yeah, definitely.
0: It's a big stuck category.
1: All right, are you guys ready for tune number one?
0: Yes. Yes.
1: All right, the guy in this 1973 soft rock ditty is critical of the music industry, and he finds himself stuck in the middle of a pack of fools along with his fellow bandmates. After having experienced a bit of success, the narrator expresses disdain for industry executives, as well as hangers-on, old friends, for example, who turn up out of nowhere and look
0: Wait,
1: for
0: Tommy
1: the connection.
0: Tommy buzzed in.
1: Yeah, doesn't...
0: You have to stop reading the clue and
1: okay.
0: ask, make him guess.
1: Yeah, Tommy, guess.
5: Is it Stuck in the Middle with You by Steeler's Wheel? Yes.
1: Absolutely right.
0: That was the only Stuck song I thought of, and then as soon as he started saying it, I thought, it's not that one. Yeah, I didn't expect it to be first.
1: Yeah.

0: hear this song, and I'm sure anyone who's seen the movie, you think about him cutting the ear off in Reservoir Dogs. Tommy, have you seen Reservoir Dogs?
1: Yeah.
0: Dancing around with a straight razor?
1: Yeah, far too happy to be doing what he's doing.
0: Cool. Jokers to the right, here I am, stuck in the middle with you. There you go.
2: All right, that was tune number one. Now we move on to tune number two. Although this song is meant to be tongue-in-cheek, the 1986 rock favorite contains a lot of truth. The married man in this number one single confesses that he has sometimes thought of calling it quits with his dear wife. However, then he considers that it is too late for them. Hot Wings.
3: Huey Lewis and the News stuck with you.
0: According to Hot Wings, America's number one party band.
2: Ooh, listen to those riffs.
3: You can't go to a Huey show and not have a great time.
0: Yeah.
2: As Kelly said, I can't remember the last party I was at where somebody didn't yell,

0: This is terrible. I am happy to
1: be stuck with you. That he managed to do something. He's moved me to want to hear more songs by Taylor Hicks because they can't be any worse. Similar voice train.
0: What?
1: Bad engine. Everything's bad.
2: Similar voice train, but bad engine. Mm-hmm. Are you just saying words?
1: Yep.
0: Sounds pretty good to me.
2: Tune number three. It isn't often that someone gets upgraded from the friend zone into the role of a lover, but that's exactly what this singer does in this 1984 Freedom. Pop ballad, Free Beer.
1: Stuck on You, Lionel Richie. Dude fell off the stage this weekend.
2: Oh,
1: yeah.
2: No.
1: Yeah.
2: You all right?
1: Yeah. Well, canceled a couple dates.
2: So no.
3: No more parties on the ceiling for a while.
1: Yeah, right.
2: Free beer. He fell off the stage. Is he okay?
1: He's fine.
3: Yep.
1: Nope. Guess I'm
2: on my way. Oh, my God. This song is so... We're driving to Rock Hill, South Carolina. Grabbed the three cassette tapes we have. Heard this song so many times on that drive. Yes, I'm on my way.
1: Mighty glad you stayed. Mm.
2: Tune number... What are we on? Number
1: four.
2: The main character in this 1978 soft rock tune fosters dreams of buying land, abandoning his habit of one-night stands, and finally settling down away from the city that has no soul. None of that will ever materialize, though. While he tells himself that one more year is all it'll take before he'll make this move, the guy is stuck in a lifestyle of addiction to alcohol. In addition, at his core, he isn't one to settle down. This is tune number four.

0: too.
1: Oh, it's got a great sax solo, yeah, though.
2: Coming in right here. Right here. No, right here.
0: God, what is the name of this song?
3: Scott.
2: Scott.
3: Is it Baker Street by Jerry Rafferty?
2: Yes, sir.
0: Baker Street. I could not.
2: Well done, Scott. Scott's on the board.
3: That's a healthy saxophone.
0: Great sax solo.

0: down.
1: Yeah. Okay, that's the worst.
2: Oh, it's not bad. I like that song.
1: But it doesn't live up to the beginning.
2: No.
1: Like, it's kind of like when you hear Spirit in the Sky by Norman Greenbaum.
3: It is,
1: and it's like that crunchy ass, and then it's like, I'm here in the spirit and the sky. And you go, what the hell just happened?
2: Yes.
1: This was about to jam. I thought I was hearing a rock god.
3: When that song comes up on shuffle, I listen to the intro, and as soon as the lyrics hit, I hit next every time. Like, if they kept track of that, that would be the most listened to intro, least listened to song.
1: Yeah, like, I hear Baker Street, I hear that sax solo, and I think, like, some big voice like Joe Cocker is going to come in and blow my socks off. And then it's Jerry Rafferty. Winding your way down Baker Street.
3: Score update. Tyler, everyone has a point except you. And
2: come
3: I
2: on,
3: say
2: Tyler.
3: That this is your turn. Everyone else has one.
4: Let's do it.
2: All right, Tyler. Here we go. This one's for you, buddy. Tune number five. This number one Motown tune from 1964 is about a girl who is just bonkers about her run-of-the-mill boyfriend. The narrator boasts that she's stuck like glue to him and can't be deterred. Oh. Not even a muscle-bound, handsome movie star type can convince her to cheat on her or turn away from her honey.
1: Damn it.
2: He must be some catch.
1: I know that.
2: This is tune number five.

0: love when Whoopi Goldberg redid this for Sister Act, and it was My God.
1: She did?
0: Oh, yes.
1: Yeah, that's how she brought secular music into the sect.
0: Uh-huh.
1: Is that right?
0: Yeah. When she was...
1: Yeah, because she joined the choir.
0: She was a murder witness or something.
1: That's the one where she played the coach of the New York Knicks?
0: Yes.
1: Yeah. Scott's got two. Early leader.
0: Nice job, Scott.
2: Thank you.
1: Let's do one more.
0: We got one more. Time for one more. Okay, this is Tune and Clue. Number six, the confident narrator in this love anthem bubbles over with enthusiasm for a lover who provides all that she needs, including a lifetime of promises and dreams. She is so stuck on his heart and every word he offers that she'd rather be dead than be without his love.
2: Tyler.
0: Tyler.
1: Ooh.
2: The best, Tina Turner.
0: Hell yeah, Tyler.
1: Wow. Well done.
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0: I don't think she wrote this about a bike. Almost certainly no. 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You both get lucky idiot accounts. 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
1: Nice.
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0: So yeah, I don't know.
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0: Yeah, me.
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0: In the middle of Name That Tune, listener Scott had the lead. 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That starts at 6 o'clock Eastern for those who are annual fancy idiots. 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Let's meet our contestants who will join us this time around. This is Dustin in Albany and Dennis in Green Bay. Hello, Dustin and Dennis. Welcome.
9: Hello.
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0: You guys may have heard the last time. Buzz in with your name when you know the answer. Get the artist and title right of Name That Tune, and you will get a point. Lucky it accounts for both of you, Steve.
6: All right. We are on to tune number 7. Unfortunately, the woman in this 1965 Motown hit perceives herself as trapped in a romantic relationship with a man who just isn't good for her. She is reminded of him. She's reminded of him everywhere she goes and even dreams about him. Rolling Stone magazine named the song on the list of the 500 greatest songs of all time. The song has been used in movies like Good Morning Vietnam in 1987 and is often used at major sporting events, particularly during baseball games. Tommy, was that?
11: Nope, not yet.
6: Okay.
11: Not yet.
6: Here is tune number 7.
0: Hot Wings.
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0: Nowhere to Run, Martha Reeves and the Vandellas.
6: That's correct.
11: Nowhere

0: Dustin and Dennis, we didn't have a chance on that. By the way, the theme is stuck. No.
1: Yeah.
0: Stuck.
1: Yeah. Stuck. Kelly and Maitland stuck in the airport for the last 24 hours or so. Which makes sense. I mean, the weather's just been terrible everywhere.
2: Right. Yeah. Yeah. I mean, it's always terrible at Newark.
1: I know.
2: Yeah. There's tornadoes everywhere.
1: Yep. To number eight. Persistence is the name of the game for this singer in this 1960 chart-topping rock and roll single. He sings about having such steadfast stick-to-itiveness as he pursues his honey that she won't be able to avoid him or shake him off.
0: Free beer.
1: Free beer.
2: Hot wings.
0: Stuck on you, Elvis Presley.

0: your second week at the radio station, my very first radio station, which was the second time I was ever in a studio. The way that board works is if you flipped the key switch to the left, it was in audition, which means it doesn't go on the air. And if you flip it to the right, it goes on the air. I was still learning that. And this song came on, and I went, ooh, I'll sing along, and I can hear my voice in the headphones, which was still new and novel and hasn't worn off yet. And I was singing along, and the phone rang. And it's this very nice woman who worked 1 hour a week at the radio station named Pat Povey. I had met her one time. Hi, Greg. Hi, Pat. What's happening? Are you singing Elvis on the radio? No. Yes! Ah! Oh, God. And all they could hear was, oh.
1: Did that bump song go through, too?
2: You never thought of that, did you?
0: I honestly have no idea until you just asked right now. I never even considered that as a possibility.
2: Are you singing Elvis and talking on the phone?
3: It's me, Pat, again.
0: I can hear myself. Oh, God. Honestly, Tommy, it may have. Oh, boy.
1: That is awesome.
3: All right, we move on to tune number 9. The lovelorn fella in this song is not giving up his fight. Evidently lacking a cell phone, he's stuck at a payphone, placing an angst-filled call to his former sweetheart.
1: Tommy. Payphone. What's it called? No.
4: Austin.
1: No, I got it. Maroon 5.
3: What was that?
1: Payphone, Maroon 5.
3: Yes.
0: I think he said Maroon 5. I think he said Mailroom 5.
1: No, my change.
0: No point, judges.
2: Maroon 5.
0: Dustin.
4: Maroon 5, payphone.
3: There you go. Hey.

0: I thought it was primitive radio god standing outside a phone booth with money in my hand.
1: No, you know that song?
2: No, yeah, I do.
0: You do?
2: Yes. Barely.
0: All right, Dustin and Dennis, it's your time to shine.
2: All right, we are on to tune number 10. This pop star wrote this song about a particularly aggressive groupie who he couldn't get away from. He explained, "I wrote this song, and it was not about Lady Diana. It was about a certain kind of girl that hangs around concerts or clubs. You know, they call them groupies."
0: Free beer.
2: Free beer.
0: Dirty Diana by Michael Jackson.
2: Yes.

0: This is from his Spooky Sounds at the Beginning of Songs era.
1: Yes. He went on to say, I've lived with this all my life. These girls, they do everything with the band. You know, everything you could imagine.
0: Yeah. But what could he imagine?
2: Never make me squeeze.
0: Right? I mean,
2: take your weight off of me. I know your every move, so won't you just let me be?
0: He always seemed odd enough that everything for him might have been like,
1: oh, these groupies keep holding my hands.
0: Yeah.

0: Somehow.
1: We're on to tune number 11. This song is about this band's lead singer watching the relationship his mother was stuck in with his stepfather. The lyrics are about settling in a relationship because you honestly don't think you can do any better or deserve any better. Anybody?
2: Nope.
3: No.
1: This is tune number 11.

0: here.
1: Free beer.
2: Austin.
0: Free beer.
3: Pearl Jam, Better Man.
0: Yes.
3: I knew that intro. We never played that intro.
0: Yeah.
3: On the air.
0: Yeah, the radio version was usually cut.
3: Guys, I have four. That's a lot for me.
0: Killing it.
4: Good. Yeah, you're doing good.
3: Well, I got two. Scott has two from the first round. Tyler won. Alex two. Tommy won. Dustin won. Tommy should have had two, but he said mailroom five if we check the tape. Mm. Definitely said mailroom five.
0: Mm-hmm.
3: And then he said phone book.
5: Did not say phone book.
3: Yeah. Phone book, mailroom five. No. God.
0: All right, number, let's see, number 12. This song is about a guy stranded on a remote island. One day, he finds a bottle, puts a message in it.
3: Hot wings. And,
0: hot wings.
3: I could be wrong. I want to say Roxanne, but I'm going to go with Message in a Bottle by the Police.
0: That's correct. Man, how'd you get that one?
3: Intuition.

0: This is the final one, guys.
1: Okay.
0: Tune number 13 on Name That Tune, where the common theme is stuck, as our very own Kelly and Maitland try very hard to make their way back from our time on Cape Cod, but they are stuck in an airport. Final song. Originally an upbeat reggae tune by Jamaican singer Jimmy Cliff, this singer transformed the song into a Hot Wings.
1: I Can See Clearly Now by Johnny Nash.
0: No.
1: Hmm.
0: Incorrect.
2: Dennis.
0: The singer transformed.
1: Dennis.
0: Oh, Dennis.
2: Eric Clapton, I Just Got to Share.
0: Nope. Sorry. The singer transformed this song into a slow building, intense rock song that has been a fan favorite staple at his concerts. The singer made minor alterations to the lyrics, changing lines like "evil concentrated must be disintegrated" to "I'll teach my eyes to see beyond these walls in front of me," which shifted the message from imminent escape to a more obstinate determination.
1: Okay.
0: I'd be surprised if anyone knows this one.
1: Okay.
0: Here it is, tune number 13. Even after listening to the whole song.

0: Kelly's Big Bag of Hits?
1: There's got to be one every week.
2: I know this song very well, and I like it a lot.
0: So it's Springsteen.
3: No, never mind.
2: There we go.
0: Oh. Tommy buzzed in.
3: No, he didn't.
2: Tommy.
3: No!
2: Tommy. Tommy.
3: Yeah.
2: Go ahead.
3: Well, yes. Now that I know it's the boss, I was going to say Whitesnake, Here I Go Again, but...
2: No, the boss did not have a song called Whitesnake, Here I Go Again.
3: Yeah, unfortunate there, isn't it?
2: Well, you just have to guess another song.
3: Oh, do I?
2: Yes.
3: Oh, he's known for the Born to Run, Bruce Springsteen.
2: That is incorrect.
3: Oh. Basically, identical.
4: Well, it seems like I'm caught up in your trap again.
2: He's already said the title.
0: Okay, like I'm out.
3: What is the
2: seems.
0: No.
2: Free beer. A free beer.
0: Bruce Springsteen, Caught Up in Your Tragedy.
2: No. You got one of the words wrong, and it's the key word.
1: Yeah, Hot Wings.
2: Hot Wings.
0: Caught Up in Your Trap
2: by Bruce Springsteen. No, too many words and not enough of one word.
0: Oh, free beer.
2: Free beer.
0: Caught Up in Your Trapeze.
2: No. No. Hot Wings. Tommy.
5: Dustin. Caught in Your Tragedy?
2: No.
3: All right, Dennis, bring it home.
0: Dennis.
5: Bruce Springsteen caught in
2: No.
0: Hot Wings.
2: Free beer. Hot Wings.
0: In Your Trap.
2: No.
0: Free beer.
2: Free beer.
0: In Your Tragedy.
2: No.
0: Bruce...
2: No.
0: Free beer.
2: Free beer.
0: In Your Tragedigitation.
2: No. Like... It's not tragedy.
1: Hot Wings.
0: What is it?
2: Hot Wings.
0: Caught Trap.
1: Springsteen.
2: No.
0: Free beer.
2: Free beer.
0: Caught in Your Strategy.
2: No.
0: Yes, it was. Play it again. You're wrong.
2: Okay.
4: Well, it seems like I'm caught up in your trap.
0: Hot Wings.
2: Hot Wings.
3: Oh, my God. It still didn't hear.
1: Caught Up in Your Tragedy.
0: Free beer.
2: No.
0: Free beer. Caught Up in Your Traveling. Bruce Springsteen.
2: No.
0: What the hell, man?
2: Hot Wings. No. Hot Wings.
1: Caught Up in Your Trap.
2: No. Almost yes.
0: What?
1: What the hell?
0: Play it again.
5: Dennis.
1: Hot Wings.
5: Dennis.
2: Hot Wings.
1: Trap.
2: Almost.
1: Your Trap.
5: Dennis.
2: No, too many words.
1: Trap you.
2: Dennis. No.
1: Free beer.
2: Dennis.
5: Dennis. Bruce Springsteen, I am caught in your trap.
2: No.
0: Free beer.
2: Free beer.
0: Bruce Springsteen, Fur Trapper.
2: No.
1: Hot Wings.
3: Tommy.
2: Hot Wings.
1: Your Trap.
2: No.
0: Shut Your
2: Tommy.
0: Trap.
3: Bruce Springsteen, Mouse Trap.
2: Free no.
0: Beer. Free beer.
3: Come on.
2: Free beer.
0: Springsteen, Trapping.
2: No. But probably the closest, I guess.
0: Hot Wings.
2: Hot Wings.
0: Trapper Keeper.
2: Yeah. No.
0: What is it?
5: Trap.
0: Oh, yeah. Headstrong.
3: Tommy. Wait.
2: Who said that?
3: Yeah, wait. Yeah. Dustin?
5: Dustin,
2: what did you say?
5: Bruce Springsteen, Trapped.
3: Oh,
2: there we go.
0: Yeah, we said that. Dustin and Dennis, well done. Hold on.
1: Okay. So too much of some words and not enough of another.
3: Now
2: you
3: get it.
2: Now you get it.
1: Yeah. I still hate you for it.
0: Oh,
2: look, I have to score this game with the respect it deserves.
0: And that it normally is given.
2: Yes.
1: Yeah.
0: This is a song that was put out on an album?
2: It was on an Essentials album. I don't know if it was ever on
0: it. Are you sure it wasn't non-essentials?
2: An actual album.
0: He's got 91 songs everyone's heard of, and she picked this one. 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
2: 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Oh, turn it back up. It's building.
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0: 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Adam, welcome to the Free Beer and Hot Wings Show. How are you today?
11: Doing well. How are you?
0: Very good. Adam's in Birmingham.
11: Correct.
0: Absolutely. Adam, you have one of the best family anecdotes I've ever heard. Will you share it with everyone else?
11: So during World War II, my grandfather was the ship's pharmacist on the USS Quincy, and they are the ship that hosted President Roosevelt when he sailed across the Atlantic to Malta. The Roosevelt's personal doctor would bring my grandfather handwritten prescriptions of what he wanted. Among those things, cocaine, which I think is pretty cool to prescribe a sitting president.
12: That's amazing.
0: That's pretty wild.
11: He kept the little strips of paper that his physician wrote him down on, too.
0: That's pretty wild.
12: Oh, my gosh.
0: See? All of our best presidents were on cocaine. Washington, wow. Lincoln, FDR.
12: Yeah.
0: Rutherford B. Hayes.
12: Nixon.
0: Super cokeheads. All right. Adam, you got to get 10 questions right in 60 seconds before the buzzer sounds. If you can do that, you win $1,000 from the Bank of Free Beer and Hot Wings. You can pass on questions, and we'll come back to it. Last answer has to be out all the way before the buzzer sounds. Tie does not go to the runner. Any questions?
11: No, sir.
0: All right, Adam. Good luck. Time to play the $1,000 Minute of Mayhem, and your turn begins in 3, 2, 1. When standing in sunlight, what vitamin does your body synthesize?
11: B.
0: What river flows through the Grand Canyon?
11: Oh, man. Snake.
0: What layer of the Earth's atmosphere sits between the troposphere and the mesosphere?
11: Stratosphere.
0: What insect is responsible for more human deaths worldwide each year than any other animal?
11: Bumblebee.
0: What was the name of the long-standing official Nintendo strategy magazine?
11: Gamer Digest.
0: What singer was born Sherilyn Sarkeesian?
11: Sheryl Crow.
0: What state is nicknamed the Badger State?
11: Wisconsin.
0: Name one of the three original owners of the restaurant chain Planet Hollywood.
11: Oh, man. Marky Mark.
0: Who sang the 1995 hit Gangsta's Paradise? Did you win $1,000? No.
11: Not
0: you
11: even
0: only
11: twice.
0: Got through 8 questions and you did not get them all right, but let's score the game for fun. All right. When standing in sunlight, what vitamin does your body synthesize?
12: Adam said D.
0: Hot start. That is correct. I felt like you were off to a good start, right?
11: Yeah, real
12: solid. That's a good start.
0: What river flows through the Grand Canyon?
10: Adam made noises and then said snake.
0: That is incorrect. Steve.
13: Colorado.
0: Correct. Were you thinking of snake because of Evel Knievel, Snake River Falls thing? Or was that just a wild guess?
13: Snake River Canyon, right?
0: Snake River Canyon.
11: Yeah. Colorado was my first guess, but in my head I changed to snake for some reason.
13: Yeah, sounds like it wasn't your first guess.
10: Second guessing is the killer.
0: What layer of the Earth's atmosphere sits between troposphere and mesosphere?
10: Adam said the stratosphere.
0: Correct. What insect is responsible for more human deaths worldwide each year than any other animal?
10: Adam picked the decidedly non-aggressive bumblebee.
0: Incorrect. Mosquitoes. What was the name of the long-standing official Nintendo strategy magazine?
10: Adam said Gamer Digest.
13: Wrong! Nintendo Power.
0: Nintendo Power. God, it was exciting when that showed up. What singer was born Cheryl Sarkeesian?
10: Adam said Sheryl Crow.
0: Incorrect. Steve.
13: Cher.
0: Cher. What state is nicknamed the Badger State?
10: Adam said Wisconsin.
0: Correct. Name one of the three original owners of the restaurant chain Planet Hollywood.
10: Adam said Marky Mark.
0: No. Steve.
13: Sly Stallone?
0: Yes.
10: Come on.
13: Schwarzenegger?
0: Yes. Third one's harder.
13: Oh, it's Bruce Willis.
0: Yeah. Yay! Steve gets all the points today. How many did Adam get?
10: Adam got three.
0: All right, Adam.
11: Thank
0: you. Thank you for playing.
10: Yes.
11: Thank you.
0: All right. We can never take away that your grandfather prescribed cocaine to President.
13: No, that's pretty cool.
10: That's amazing.
0: Franklin Roosevelt. Yeah. 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
7: What do we learn in just a moment? First, a quick one more thing, which could be referred to as two dumb people discuss a terribly stupid idea. Jake Paul, influencer and boxer, says that he wants to play in the NFL as a slot receiver.
10: Of course he does.
7: Mm-hmm. He turns 30 on January 17th. Now, he was a high school dropout at Westlake High School, but he did go back and get his degree. He says that after he's done boxing, he's thinking about walking on at Stanford. You know, one of the best universities in the country.
3: Oh, is he?
10: Mm-hmm.
3: Huh.
10: Okay.
7: Yeah, so that's what he says. I said there were two dumb people discussing it. The other one is Antonio Brown.
10: Man.
7: Antonio Brown, former wide receiver, said, "I don't think you're going to do it, but I can't wait to watch you try." Once again, that's today's edition of Two Dumb People Discussing a Terrible Idea.
3: And you really sugarcoated how Antonio Brown said what he said, too.
7: Yeah, he said there's a 0.000001% chance you'll ever make it, but I can't wait to watch it unfold. You would get effing rocked.
10: Yeah, they'd kill him.
7: That's true. Very, very true. What did we learn today? Tommy, what did you learn?
11: Yeah, it sounds like you're feeling down. Put on that Huey.
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12: I learned it ain't that man's birthday.
7: Hot Wings, what did you learn?
10: I didn't learn nothing.
7: Did I learn anything? Let's find out. Oh, the name Chewbacca was ruined by a few movies for a lot of people. That was.
3: Yeah, I went to school with three different Chewbaccas.
10: Mm-hmm. Yeah,
7: never had a problem.
3: Came out.
10: That's right. Yeah, I learned about how that movie ruined the name Anakin, too.
7: That is all for today. It is the Free Beer and Hot Wings Show.
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13: Mostly sunny and 79 today, partly cloudy and 52 tonight. Tomorrow, sunny and 80.
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0: Rock 96.9, The Rogue with Candlebox and Far Behind. It's Humans Behaving Badly, Monday edition. We're going to go to Florida, where a man's shoplifting spree is getting plenty of laughs online after he hid a ribeye and a large brisket in his pants. According to reports, the man left the store with the pricey cuts of beef tucked deep down inside. He then shoved a bottle of wine in his pants before he made his getaway. I mean, at least he was probably planning a nice dinner, right? Let's be honest, grocery prices are up there pretty good right now, but this isn't the recommended way to save on your next cookout. After employees chased him down, they were able to get everything back. Well, yeah, I don't think I'd want that stuff back. The shoplifter got away before police could arrive, and the store still has beef with the guy for trying to rip them off. But they're looking for him. But there's video of him stuffing the meat down his pants. Pretty funny stuff.
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0: Mostly sunny and 79, partly cloudy and 52 tonight. Tomorrow becoming sunny and 80.
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Rock 96.9, The Rogue and the Pretty Reckless, When I Wake Up. Coming up after 12, we have the song mix of the day from Plesby's Bar and Grill. 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

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That's Black Label Society, Name and Blood. 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

0: right, what is it? And who sings it? Title and artist. 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Of course, give me a call if you know. 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

Congratulations to Bree Teeters here in Medford. Knew it was Chevelle. 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Scores the gift card to Flesby's Bar and Grill. 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
1: Hey, it's Chuck with Loudwire Nights, and man, I hope you had a great weekend. I had a good weekend, man. I got to see the new Jackass movie, and we'll talk a little bit about it tonight. But we also have a whole lot of rock and roll planned to wrap up this Monday night, man. 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So make sure you are listening. You don't want to miss it, man. 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I'll see you tonight.
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12: Mostly sunny and 78, increasing clouds tonight and 52, becoming sunny tomorrow and 79.
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Rock 96.9, The Rogue with 3 days grace. Don't want to go home tonight. Brian O'Connor in the Lithia Toyota of Medford studio. And Mel Brooks turned 100 years old yesterday. And Entertainment Weekly celebrated by naming his most essential films in order. Here they are. Number one, The Producers. Followed by Blazing Saddles, Young Frankenstein, High Anxiety, and Spaceballs. Meanwhile, the American Film Institute honored Mel by reordering the 100 Years, 100 Laughs list it released in 2000, putting Blazing Saddles at number one. Happy 100th birthday to Mel yesterday.

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1: How was your name ruined by someone else? James in Wichita Falls, Texas. More specifically, James Smith. You sound like an anonymous poster. Is that right, James?
2: Yes, really. My name is James Smith. Mine was ruined by trying to fly home from Las Vegas, and they told me I was on the no-fly list. And I said, really? You realize there's more than one James Smith, right?
3: like a lot, probably.
2: She seemed embarrassed. I said, do you want my social? I can clear it up. I do have a security clearance. And she goes, no, never mind. You can go.
1: Like, she quit trying. She's like, this is too embarrassing. Yeah. I can't do it. Tuesday, people need advice. 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

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It's Brian O'Connor in the Lithia Toyota of Medford studio. 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
1: How was your name ruined by someone else? James in Wichita Falls, Texas. More specifically, James Smith. You sound like an anonymous poster. Is that right, James?
2: Yes, really. My name is James Smith. Mine was ruined by trying to fly home from Las Vegas, and they told me I was on the no-fly list. And I said, really? You realize there's more than one James Smith, right?
3: like a lot, probably.
2: She seemed embarrassed. I said, do you want my social? I can clear it up. I do have a security clearance. And she goes, no, never mind. You can go.
1: She quit trying. She's like, this is too embarrassing. Yeah. I can't do it. Tuesday, people need advice. 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
4: Mostly sunny and 78, increasing clouds and 52 tonight. Tomorrow becoming sunny and 79.
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1: Yeah. Up every morning with my head up in a daze. I'm not sure if I should say this, but I'll say it anyway. 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
3: Mostly sunny and 78, increasing clouds tonight and 52, becoming sunny tomorrow and 79.
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